been criticized by the opposition, which says it lacks sufficient preparation and points to conflicting government proposals on age limits for social media use. Education Minister Tomáš Drucker said he supports a unified approach focused on protecting children online. Slovakia has concluded its one-year presidency of the Slavko format, focusing on closer regional cooperation, support for EU enlargement, and coordination on European and international issues. According to the Foreign Ministry, the presidency included high-level meetings between the leaders of Slovakia, Czechia, and Austria, as well as expert discussions on energy security, competitiveness, and digital transformation. Support for the Western Balkans EU integration was among its main priorities. From the 1st of July, Austria took over the rotating presidency of the Slavko format. Slovak Foreign Minister Juraj Blanár met his Spanish counterpart José Manuel Álvarez in Bratislava during the first visit by a Spanish foreign minister to Slovakia in 20 years. The ministers reaffirmed their support for diplomacy, a just and lasting peace in Ukraine, closer defense cooperation, and EU enlargement based on clear conditions. Álvarez also addressed Slovakia's annual meeting of ambassadors, focusing on European security and current global challenges. An extraordinary meeting of the Parliamentary Human Rights Committee failed to take place after coalition members did not attend, leaving the committee without a quorum. The meeting was called following the murder of the teacher in Gelnica, allegedly by her husband, after a court denied her request for a restraining order. The case has sparked debate over the protection of domestic violence victims and possible legislative changes. Politicians across the spectrum agree the tragedy exposed weaknesses in the current system, while NGOs say better coordination between police, courts, and other institutions is needed to prevent similar cases. The Slovak government has signed agreements aimed at restraining aluminium production at the Slovako plant in Žiar nad Hronom. Under the deal, the company will resume production, invest in modernization and preserve jobs, while the state will provide support through carbon cost compensation, lower contributions to the National Nuclear Fund, and long-term electricity supplies. The government expects partial production to resume in 2026, with full operations planned for 2027. Slovakia recorded its highest temperature ever on Monday, with 41 degrees Celsius measured in Turne nad Bodvou, near Košice, according to the Slovak Hydrometeorological Institute. The new record surpassed the previous national high of 40.3 degrees, set in Hurbanovo in 2007. Temperatures also exceeded 40 degrees at several other weather stations across the country. The institute said the figures are still preliminary and will be officially verified in the coming days. This was an overview of the week's news as of Friday morning. You can find all of these stories on our website rsi.stvr.sk.

0: This Wednesday, my colleague Patricia Lucia Balajová met two remarkable Slovak women whose work takes them in very different directions, but whose motivation is strikingly similar. Probation officer and author Alena Gulánová explains how supervision can help offenders rebuild their lives, while young theoretical chemist Victoria Pohorelská shares her passion for science, lifelong learning, and making chemistry accessible to everyone. Together, their stories reveal that lasting change often begins with understanding people.
1: Probácia je skúška, v ktorej...
2: Probation is a trial period during which the client, the convicted person, is not alone. A probation officer is with them, serving as a supervising guide, a source of support, but also a monitor. At the same time, the probation officer's role is to influence the client to stay away from criminal activity through supervision, monitoring and support.
3: And if we were to put this in purely practical terms, using a specific example, what does that actually mean? What activities do you most frequently carry out?
2: The activities we carry out are precisely supervision, monitoring, and support for the client. All of this is aimed at what is technically called desistance, that is, helping the client stop committing crimes.
3: And how do you achieve that? How do you go about it? Do you spend a certain amount of time with the client?
1: Hey, s klientom sme vo vzťahu.
2: We have a relationship with the client that we establish through supervision. Supervision essentially involves observing the client, how they handle challenging situations, how they overcome life's obstacles, and how they cope with whatever they encounter on their life's journey. For a certain period of time, we become part of their life and observe these aspects. This activity is called supervision or supervisory work.
3: And what is discussed during those meetings? Could you give an example? Are these meetings always scheduled, or can a client contact you even when they're facing a situation they don't know how to handle?
2: The first part of the question was about how this works in practice. In practice, the client meets with a probation officer who carries out activities with them that are part of the supervision process. For example, they assess the client's risk of recidivism and monitor their needs and risks. These are technical terms that are primarily understood by our experts. We assess in which areas the client poses a risk.
3: So, are there any tests administered?
2: They aren't even tests. It's a spontaneous conversation, similar to the one we are having now. During the conversation, we gather the information that emerges from it and then record it in assessments and tables. We do this ourselves. It's not some kind of standardized testing method. That's how we identify where the client is at risk of re-offending. We begin monitoring that area and observe what's happening in their life. Of course, we monitor other areas as well, but we pay closer attention to the high-risk one. When we see that something might happen, that's when we intervene.
3: So how does the work of a probation officer differ from that of, say, a police officer or a social worker?
2: The work of a police officer is very specific, as is that of a judge. The work of a probation and mediation officer is most similar to that of a social worker, or more specifically, a social worker for adults. What they have in common is that they both provide assistance and support to the client, the convicted person. The difference is that, in addition to providing support and assistance, a probation officer also carries out monitoring and supervision. A social worker performs neither supervision nor monitoring. A probation officer begins their work based on a final court decision. A client visits a social worker when they need to. A social worker, therefore, begins their work at the client's request. A probation officer remains in contact with the client throughout the entire probation period, which is determined by a decision of the court or the prosecutor's office. A social worker remains in contact with the client for as long as the client needs it. That is, as long as it is necessary.
3: What is your view on what helps a person change the most? Is it the system, the community, or a personal approach?
1: Ja si myslím, že stále je na prvom mieste rodina.
2: I believe that family still comes first. The probation officer's personal approach is also important. Their behavior, which for some offenders can serve as a model and inspire the client to change. This has also been confirmed by research, a study of which is included in my book. Overall, Slovakia isn't very community-oriented, but the community-based system is a very strong element that can significantly influence a convict's transformation and deter them from committing further crimes. For example, in some countries, the community supervises the convict, or the convict performs community service right within their own community.
3: For many people, chemistry brings back memories of difficult formulas and complicated equations from school. But for today's guest, chemistry is something completely different. It is a way of understanding the world. Meet Victoria Pohorelská, a young Slovak scientist currently studying theoretical chemistry, who originally dreamed of becoming a doctor. Although that dream took an unexpected turn, it eventually led her somewhere equally fascinating. Today, she combines chemistry, biology, mathematics, and even physics while making science understandable for everyone through social media. And perhaps most importantly, she reminds us that learning doesn't have to end with a diploma.
4: Biochemistry students usually do things in lab, and they don't care about the theory behind them. And also, when you are writing a scientific article, there is not just laboratory workers, but there are also theoretical chemists who do the equations, do the preparation of the experiment, and that's what they do. They prepare experiment, and the laboratory workers do it for them. You learn new things and you know how to connect them in between what you learn at school and what you read.
3: Yet for Victoria, science isn't complete until someone else can understand it. That's why she has also begun translating complex scientific research into language that anyone can follow.
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0: On Thursday, I, Patricia Polakovičová, spoke with American author, journalist, and disability rights advocate Elizabeth Sammons about accessibility, inclusion, and her recent visit to Slovakia as part of the Fulbright Specialist Program. Our conversation covers everything from her childhood and her determination to step outside her comfort zone as a person with a visual impairment to her views on accessibility and inclusion in Slovakia, both in the arts and in society more broadly. Elizabeth Sammons is best known for her advocacy work promoting the rights of people with disabilities, particularly within cultural institutions. She has visited Slovakia several times, most recently in June 2026, as a part of the Fulbright Specialist Program. Her professional background spans education, public service, and collaboration with organizations supporting people from a wide range of backgrounds. During her visit, she also contributed to cooperation with institutions in Bratislava, Žilina, and Banská Bystrica to develop more inclusive approaches, helping make cultural programs and exhibition accessible and meaningful for visitors with different sensory experiences, learning styles, and ways of engaging with art and culture. During our phone interview, I asked Elizabeth Sammons what first inspired her to focus on accessibility and inclusion, and what impression Slovakia left on her in terms of making culture and public spaces more accessible following her recent visit. As I already mentioned, she visited the country as part of the Fulbright Specialist Program, an initiative that brings experienced American academics and professionals to institutions around the world for short-term projects focused on knowledge sharing, professional development,
6: and institutional cooperation. You have lived, studied, and also worked in several countries around the world throughout the years. If I can ask, what first sparked your interest in international exchange and intercultural learning? And also, as a person who is visually impaired, you went out of your comfort zone a lot throughout your life, as I can imagine. What has given you the confidence to embrace new countries, cultures, experiences, and so on?
7: Well, my father was a librarian at a small college, and we always invited international students to our home in our small town. And so the world came to me, even though I did live in a small town, and I felt very fortunate and very, very curious. And after high school, I had the opportunity to be an exchange student for 1 year in Europe. So you could say that Europe got into my blood when I was 16. In terms of confidence, I've always been extremely curious. My parents and others encouraged that curiosity. And I just enjoy exploring the world. And also, I now feel very honored and happy that I can, in some small way, open the world of the arts to other people with disabilities who maybe didn't have that opportunity.
6: And you definitely are, as I understand from your work so far. And so throughout your travels abroad and to other countries, have you noticed any significant differences in how societies approached disability and inclusion? Because as I understand, that's your main topic.
7: Yes. So some societies and some people look at people with disabilities through what we call the medical model of, oh, this is a person we need to fix, mm-hmm. or this is a problem of that person. Some people in societies look more at the society and say, what can we do? For example, building ramps or putting things in Braille or having audio or, you know, having a guide. So it really depends more on the individual, but I can really see changes in Slovakia and very positive changes towards much, much more inclusion and acceptance, which are encouraging to me as I continue to visit your country.
6: Now that we mentioned Slovakia, you came here through the Fulbright Specialist Program. And what attracted you to this opportunity and what have been your main goals during your stay here?
7: Well, I found out about the Fulbright Visiting Specialist opportunity when I was volunteering with another process called the Professional Fellows Program. And one of the gentlemen who worked at the U.S. Embassy when I was there and talking with them about their own procedures with people with disabilities said, maybe you should apply for this. And I want to thank the Fulbright Program and both the American and the Slovak side for that opportunity. It's a two-part program, so I came in May and June this year working with museums and cultural centers in different cities in Slovakia, and I will come back next spring and bring together, as we began already, groups of people with disabilities and along with the arts administrators to see how far we can go.
6: And based on your experience so far, what do you think Slovakia is doing well when it comes to inclusion and accessibility, and where, on the other hand, do you see the room for improvement?
7: Slovakia is actually doing some amazing things. First of all, just the fact that you have good and functioning public transportation in many places mm-hmm. is extremely important for people with disabilities. All disabilities, but in my case, of course, visual disabilities. Also, there are even some maps, for example, of Bratislava, and I think they might be beginning in some other cities. If you have a certain disability, to find places that are easy to access or find ways to go to places which I haven't even seen in the USA. You're making some tactile maps and tactile replicas that are wonderful. But Slovakia, like many countries that have mountains and many countries that have old buildings, of course, has physical barriers that can be difficult for people with different disabilities. Some of those can be mitigated and some of those cannot be. But it's still very encouraging to me to see the overall progress and just the dialogue that I'm seeing about disability and inclusion. And I often have heard some things about that on Radio Slovakia International, which makes me very happy.
6: And that brings us to the end of today's Saturday show, dear listeners, where we looked at past week's events. You can find all of these stories on your favorite podcast app. Just search for Slovakia Today. Thank you for listening. This was Patricia Polakovičová and soundmaster Romana Šunderlíková signing off. Until next time, goodbye and do počutia.
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1: It's Saturday, the 4th of July. My name is Patricia Polakovičová, and this is the week in Slovakia.
0: This is the Saturday front page, where we take a look at what's making headlines.
1: President Peter Pellegrini will travel to Ankara on the 7th of July to attend the NATO summit, where allied leaders will discuss the future of Euro-Atlantic security, defense spending, and support for Ukraine. The summit, hosted by Turkish President Erdogan, will also focus on implementing commitments made at last year's Hague summit and strengthening the alliance's defense capabilities. The main plenary session will take place on the 8th of July. Slovakia provided nearly 880 million euros in official development assistance in 2025, with Ukraine remaining the country's largest bilateral aid recipient. According to government report, total aid reached 179.7 million euros, or 0.13% of gross national income. Compared with 2024, assistance fell by more than 5 million euros due to public finance consolidation and the end of one-off measures such as COVID-19 vaccine donations. Despite the support, Slovakia remains among the lowest contributors to official development assistance within the OECD. The Investment Ministry has submitted a draft aimed at improving the protection of minors in the digital environment. The proposal would introduce a minimum age of 15 for access to high-risk online services, stronger parental controls, age verification, and the right for minors to erase their digital footprint. The ministry says the goal is to make the online environment safer rather than ban children from using technology. The proposal has been criticized by the opposition, which says it lacks sufficient preparation and points to conflicting government proposals on age limits for social media use. Education Minister Tomáš Drucker said he supports a unified approach focused on protecting children online. Slovakia has concluded its one-year presidency of the Slavko format focusing on closer regional cooperation, support for EU enlargement, and coordination on European and international issues. According to the Foreign Ministry, the presidency included high-level meetings between the leaders of Slovakia, Czechia, and Austria, as well as expert discussions on energy security, competitiveness, and digital transformation. Support for the Western Balkans' EU integration was among its main priorities. From the 1st of July, Austria took over the rotating presidency of the Slavko format. Slovak Foreign Minister Juraj Blanár met his Spanish counterpart José Manuel Álvarez in Bratislava during the first visit by a Spanish foreign minister to Slovakia in 20 years. The ministers reaffirmed their support for diplomacy, a just and lasting peace in Ukraine, closer defense cooperation, and EU enlargement based on clear conditions. Álvarez also addressed Slovakia's annual meeting of ambassadors, focusing on European security and current global challenges. An extraordinary meeting of the Parliamentary Human Rights Committee failed to take place after coalition members did not attend, leaving the committee without a quorum. The meeting was called following the murder of the teacher in Gelnica, allegedly by her husband, after a court denied her request for a restraining order. The case has sparked debate over the protection of domestic violence victims and possible legislative changes. Politicians across the spectrum agree the tragedy exposed weaknesses in the current system, while NGOs say better coordination between police, courts, and other institutions is needed to prevent similar cases. The Slovak government has signed agreements aimed at restraining aluminium production at the Slovako plant in Žiar nad Hronom. Under the deal, the company will resume production, invest in modernization and preserve jobs, while the state will provide support through carbon cost compensation, lower contributions to the National Nuclear Fund, and long-term electricity supplies. The government expects partial production to resume in 2026, with full operations planned for 2027. Slovakia recorded its highest temperature ever on Monday with 41 degrees Celsius measured in Turne nad Bodvou near Košice, according to the Slovak Hydrometeorological Institute. The new record surpassed the previous national high of 40.3 degrees set in Hurbanovo in 2007. Temperatures also exceeded 40 degrees at several other weather stations across the country. The institute said the figures are still preliminary and will be officially verified in the coming days. This was an overview of the week's news as of Friday morning. You can find all of these stories on our website rsi.stvr.sk.

0: This Wednesday, my colleague Patricia Lucia Balajová met two remarkable Slovak women whose work takes them in very different directions, but whose motivation is strikingly similar. Probation officer and author Alena Gulánová explains how supervision can help offenders rebuild their lives, while young theoretical chemist Victoria Pohorelská shares her passion for science, lifelong learning, and making chemistry accessible to everyone. Together, their stories reveal that lasting change often begins with understanding people.
1: Probácia je skúška, v ktorej...
2: Probation is a trial period during which the client, the convicted person, is not alone. A probation officer is with them, serving as a supervising guide, a source of support, but also a monitor. At the same time, the probation officer's role is to influence the client to stay away from criminal activity through supervision, monitoring and support.
3: And if we were to put this in purely practical terms, using a specific example, what does that actually mean? What activities do you most frequently carry out?
2: The activities we carry out are precisely supervision, monitoring, and support for the client. All of this is aimed at what is technically called desistance, that is, helping the client stop committing crimes.
3: And how do you achieve that? How do you go about it? Do you spend a certain amount of time with the client?
4: Hey, s klientom sme vo vzťahu.
2: We have a relationship with the client that we establish through supervision. Supervision essentially involves observing the client, how they handle challenging situations, how they overcome life's obstacles, and how they cope with whatever they encounter on their life's journey. For a certain period of time, we become part of their life and observe these aspects. This activity is called supervision or supervisory work.
3: And what is discussed during those meetings? Could you give an example? Are these meetings always scheduled, or can a client contact you even when they're facing a situation they don't know how to handle?
2: The first part of the question was about how this works in practice. In practice, the client meets with a probation officer who carries out activities with them that are part of the supervision process. For example, they assess the client's risk of recidivism and monitor their needs and risks. These are technical terms that are primarily understood by our experts. We assess in which areas the client poses a risk.
3: So, are there any tests administered?
2: They aren't even tests. It's a spontaneous conversation, similar to the one we are having now. During the conversation, we gather the information that emerges from it and then record it in assessments and tables. We do this ourselves. It's not some kind of standardized testing method. That's how we identify where the client is at risk of re-offending. We begin monitoring that area and observe what's happening in their life. Of course, we monitor other areas as well, but we pay closer attention to the high-risk one. When we see that something might happen, that's when we intervene.
3: So how does the work of a probation officer differ from that of, say, a police officer or a social worker?
2: The work of a police officer is very specific, as is that of a judge. The work of a probation and mediation officer is most similar to that of a social worker, or more specifically, a social worker for adults. What they have in common is that they both provide assistance and support to the client, the convicted person. The difference is that, in addition to providing support and assistance, a probation officer also carries out monitoring and supervision. A social worker performs neither supervision nor monitoring. A probation officer begins their work based on a final court decision. A client visits a social worker when they need to. A social worker, therefore, begins their work at the client's request. A probation officer remains in contact with the client throughout the entire probation period, which is determined by a decision of the court or the prosecutor's office. A social worker remains in contact with the client for as long as the client needs it, that is, as long as it is necessary.
3: What is your view on what helps a person change the most? Is it the system, the community, or a personal approach?
4: Ja si myslím, že stále je na prvom mieste rodina.
2: I believe that family still comes first. The probation officer's personal approach is also important. Their behavior, which for some offenders can serve as a model and inspire the client to change. This has also been confirmed by research, a study of which is included in my book. Overall, Slovakia isn't very community-oriented, but the community-based system is a very strong element that can significantly influence a convict's transformation and deter them from committing further crimes. For example, in some countries, the community supervises the convict, or the convict performs community service right within their own community.
3: For many people, chemistry brings back memories of difficult formulas and complicated equations from school. But for today's guest, chemistry is something completely different. It is a way of understanding the world. Meet Victoria Pohorelská, a young Slovak scientist currently studying theoretical chemistry, who originally dreamed of becoming a doctor. Although that dream took an unexpected turn, it eventually led her somewhere equally fascinating. Today, she combines chemistry, biology, mathematics, and even physics while making science understandable for everyone through social media. And perhaps most importantly, she reminds us that learning doesn't have to end with a diploma.
5: Biochemistry students usually do things in lab and they don't care about the theory behind them. And also, when you are writing a scientific article, there is not just laboratory workers, but there are also theoretical chemists who do the equations, do the preparation of the experiment, and that's what they do. They prepare experiment and the laboratory workers do it for them. You learn new things and you know how to connect them in between what you learn at school and what you read.
3: Yet for Victoria, science isn't complete until someone else can understand it. That's why she has also begun translating complex scientific research into language that anyone can follow.
6: Radio Slovakia International.
0: On Thursday, I, Patricia Polakovičová, spoke with American author, journalist, and disability rights advocate Elizabeth Sammons about accessibility, inclusion, and her recent visit to Slovakia as part of the Fulbright Specialist Program. Our conversation covers everything from her childhood and her determination to step outside her comfort zone as a person with a visual impairment to her views on accessibility and inclusion in Slovakia, both in the arts and in society more broadly. Elizabeth Sammons is best known for her advocacy work promoting the rights of people with disabilities, particularly within cultural institutions. She has visited Slovakia several times, most recently in June 2026, as a part of the Fulbright Specialist Program. Her professional background spans education, public service, and collaboration with organizations supporting people from a wide range of backgrounds. During her visit, she also contributed to cooperation with institutions in Bratislava, Žilina, and Banská Bystrica to develop more inclusive approaches, helping make cultural programs and exhibition accessible and meaningful for visitors with different sensory experiences, learning styles, and ways of engaging with art and culture. During our phone interview, I asked Elizabeth Sammons what first inspired her to focus on accessibility and inclusion, and what impression Slovakia left on her in terms of making culture and public spaces more accessible following her recent visit. As I already mentioned, she visited the country as part of the Fulbright Specialist Program, an initiative that brings experienced American academics and professionals to institutions around the world for short-term projects focused on knowledge sharing, professional development, and institutional cooperation. You have lived, studied, and also worked in several countries around the world throughout the years. If I can ask, what first sparked your interest in international exchange and intercultural learning? And also, as a person who is visually impaired, you went out of your comfort zone a lot throughout your life, as I can imagine. What has given you the confidence to embrace new countries, cultures, experiences, and so on?
7: Well, my father was a librarian at a small college. And we always invited international students to our home in our small town. And so the world came to me, even though I did live in a small town, and I felt very fortunate and very, very curious. And after high school, I had the opportunity to be an exchange student for 1 year in Europe. So you could say that Europe got into my blood when I was 16. In terms of confidence, I've always been extremely curious. My parents and others encouraged that curiosity, and I just enjoy exploring the world. And also, I now feel very honored and happy that I can, in some small way, open the world of the arts to other people with disabilities who maybe didn't have that opportunity.
0: And you definitely are, as I understand from your work so far. And so throughout your travels abroad and to other countries, have you noticed any significant differences in how societies approached disability and inclusion? Because as I understand, that's your main topic.
7: Yes. So some societies and some people look at people with disabilities through what we call the medical model of, oh, this is a person we need to fix, mm-hmm. or this is a problem of that person. Some people in societies look more at the society and say, what can we do? For example, building ramps or putting things in Braille or having audio or, you know, having a guide. So it really depends more on the individual. But I can really see changes in Slovakia and very positive changes towards much, much more inclusion and acceptance, which are encouraging to me as I continue to visit your country.
0: Now that we mentioned Slovakia, you came here through the Fulbright Specialist Program. And what attracted you to this opportunity and what have been your main goals during your stay here?
7: Well, I found out about the Fulbright Visiting Specialist opportunity when I was volunteering with another process called the Professional Fellows Program. And one of the gentlemen who worked at the U.S. Embassy when I was there and talking with them about their own procedures with people with disabilities said, maybe you should apply for this. And I went to thank the Fulbright Program and both the American and the Slovak side for that opportunity. It's a two-part program, so I came in May and June this year working with museums and cultural centers in different cities in Slovakia, and I will come back next spring and bring together, as we began already, groups of people with disabilities and along with the arts administrators to see how far we can go.
0: And based on your experience so far, what do you think Slovakia is doing well when it comes to inclusion and accessibility, and where, on the other hand, do you see the room for improvement?
7: Slovakia is actually doing some amazing things. First of all, just the fact that you have good and functioning public transportation in many places mm-hmm. is extremely important for people with disabilities. All disabilities, but in my case, of course, visual disabilities. Also, there are even some maps, for example, of Bratislava, and I think they might be beginning in some other cities. If you have a certain disability, to find places that are easy to access or find ways to go to places which I haven't even seen in the USA, you're making some tactile maps and tactile replicas that are wonderful. But Slovakia, like many countries that have mountains and many countries that have old buildings, of course, has physical barriers that can be difficult for people with different disabilities. Some of those can be mitigated and some of those cannot be. But it's still very encouraging to me to see the overall progress and just the dialogue that I'm seeing about disability and inclusion. And I often have heard some things about that on Radio Slovakia International, which makes me very happy.
0: And that brings us to the end of today's Saturday show, dear listeners, where we looked at past week's events. You can find all of these stories on your favorite podcast app. Just search for Slovakia Today. Thank you for listening. This was Patricia Polakovičová and soundmaster Romana Šunderlíková signing off. Until next time, goodbye and do počutia.
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1: It's Saturday, the 4th of July. My name is Patricia Polakovičová, and this is the week in Slovakia.
0: This is the Saturday front page, where we take a look at what's making headlines.
1: President Peter Pellegrini will travel to Ankara on the 7th of July to attend the NATO summit, where allied leaders will discuss the future of Euro-Atlantic security, defense spending, and support for Ukraine. The summit, hosted by Turkish President Erdogan, will also focus on implementing commitments made at last year's Hague summit and strengthening the alliance's defense capabilities. The main plenary session will take place on the 8th of July. Slovakia provided nearly 880 million euros in official development assistance in 2025, with Ukraine remaining the country's largest bilateral aid recipient. According to government report, total aid reached 179.7 million euros, or 0.13% of gross national income. Compared with 2024, assistance fell by more than 5 million euros due to public finance consolidation and the end of one-off measures such as COVID-19 vaccine donations. Despite the support, Slovakia remains among the lowest contributors to official development assistance within the OECD. The Investment Ministry has submitted a draft aimed at improving the protection of minors in the digital environment. The proposal would introduce a minimum age of 15 for access to high-risk online services, stronger parental controls, age verification, and the right for minors to erase their digital footprint. The ministry says the goal is to make the online environment safer rather than ban children from using technology. The proposal has been criticized by the opposition, which says it lacks sufficient preparation and points to conflicting government proposals on age limits for social media use. Education Minister Tomáš Drucker said he supports a unified approach focused on protecting children online. Slovakia has concluded its one-year presidency of the Slavko format, focusing on closer regional cooperation, support for EU enlargement, and coordination on European and international issues. According to the Foreign Ministry, the presidency included high-level meetings between the leaders of Slovakia, Czechia, and Austria, as well as expert discussions on energy security, competitiveness, and digital transformation. Support for the Western Balkans EU integration was among its main priorities. From the 1st of July, Austria took over the rotating presidency of the Slavko format. Slovak Foreign Minister Juraj Blanár met his Spanish counterpart José Manuel Álvarez in Bratislava during the first visit by a Spanish foreign minister to Slovakia in 20 years. The ministers reaffirmed their support for diplomacy, a just and lasting peace in Ukraine, closer defense cooperation, and EU enlargement based on clear conditions. Álvarez also addressed Slovakia's annual meeting of ambassadors, focusing on European security and current global challenges. An extraordinary meeting of the Parliamentary Human Rights Committee failed to take place after coalition members did not attend, leaving the committee without a quorum. The meeting was called following the murder of the teacher in Gelnica, allegedly by her husband, after a court denied her request for a restraining order. The case has sparked debate over the protection of domestic violence victims and possible legislative changes. Politicians across the spectrum agree the tragedy exposed weaknesses in the current system, while NGOs say better coordination between police, courts, and other institutions is needed to prevent similar cases. The Slovak government has signed agreements aimed at restraining aluminium production at the Slovako plant in Žiar nad Hronom. Under the deal, the company will resume production, invest in modernization and preserve jobs, while the state will provide support through carbon cost compensation, lower contributions to the National Nuclear Fund, and long-term electricity supplies. The government expects partial production to resume in 2026, with full operations planned for 2027. Slovakia recorded its highest temperature ever on Monday with 41 degrees Celsius measured in Turne nad Bodvou near Košice, according to the Slovak Hydrometeorological Institute. The new record surpassed the previous national high of 40.3 degrees set in Hurbanovo in 2007. Temperatures also exceeded 40 degrees at several other weather stations across the country. The institute said the figures are still preliminary and will be officially verified in the coming days. This was an overview of the week's news as of Friday morning. You can find all of these stories on our website rsi.stvr.sk.

0: This Wednesday, my colleague Patricia Lucia Balajová met two remarkable Slovak women whose work takes them in very different directions, but whose motivation is strikingly similar. Probation officer and author Alena Gulánová explains how supervision can help offenders rebuild their lives, while young theoretical chemist Victoria Pohorelská shares her passion for science, lifelong learning, and making chemistry accessible to everyone. Together, their stories reveal that lasting change often begins with understanding people.
1: Probácia je skúška, v ktorej...
2: Probation is a trial period during which the client, the convicted person, is not alone. A probation officer is with them, serving as a supervising guide, a source of support, but also a monitor. At the same time, the probation officer's role is to influence the client to stay away from criminal activity through supervision, monitoring and support.
3: And if we were to put this in purely practical terms, using a specific example, what does that actually mean? What activities do you most frequently carry out?
2: The activities we carry out are precisely supervision, monitoring, and support for the client. All of this is aimed at what is technically called desistance, that is, helping the client stop committing crimes.
3: And how do you achieve that? How do you go about it? Do you spend a certain amount of time with the client?
2: We have a relationship with the client that we establish through supervision. Supervision essentially involves observing the client, how they handle challenging situations, how they overcome life's obstacles, and how they cope with whatever they encounter on their life's journey. For a certain period of time, we become part of their life and observe these aspects. This activity is called supervision or supervisory work.
3: And what is discussed during those meetings? Could you give an example? Are these meetings always scheduled, or can a client contact you even when they're facing a situation they don't know how to handle?
2: The first part of the question was about how this works in practice. In practice, the client meets with a probation officer who carries out activities with them that are part of the supervision process. For example, they assess the client's risk of recidivism and monitor their needs and risks. These are technical terms that are primarily understood by our experts. We assess in which areas the client poses a risk.
3: So, are there any tests administered?
2: They aren't even tests. It's a spontaneous conversation, similar to the one we are having now. During the conversation, we gather the information that emerges from it and then record it in assessments and tables. We do this ourselves. It's not some kind of standardized testing method. That's how we identify where the client is at risk of re-offending. We begin monitoring that area and observe what's happening in their life. Of course, we monitor other areas as well, but we pay closer attention to the high-risk one. When we see that something might happen, that's when we intervene.
3: So how does the work of a probation officer differ from that of, say, a police officer or a social worker?
2: The work of a police officer is very specific, as is that of a judge. The work of a probation and mediation officer is most similar to that of a social worker, or more specifically, a social worker for adults. What they have in common is that they both provide assistance and support to the client, the convicted person. The difference is that, in addition to providing support and assistance, a probation officer also carries out monitoring and supervision. A social worker performs neither supervision nor monitoring. A probation officer begins their work based on a final court decision. A client visits a social worker when they need to. A social worker, therefore, begins their work at the client's request. A probation officer remains in contact with the client throughout the entire probation period, which is determined by a decision of the court or the prosecutor's office. A social worker remains in contact with the client for as long as the client needs it. That is, as long as it is necessary.
3: What is your view on what helps a person change the most? Is it the system, the community, or a personal approach?
1: Ja si myslím, že stále je na prvom mieste rodina.
2: I believe that family still comes first. The probation officer's personal approach is also important. Their behavior, which for some offenders can serve as a model and inspire the client to change. This has also been confirmed by research, a study of which is included in my book. Overall, Slovakia isn't very community-oriented, but the community-based system is a very strong element that can significantly influence a convict's transformation and deter them from committing further crimes. For example, in some countries, the community supervises the convict, or the convict performs community service right within their own community.
3: For many people, chemistry brings back memories of difficult formulas and complicated equations from school. But for today's guest, chemistry is something completely different. It is a way of understanding the world. Meet Victoria Pohorelská, a young Slovak scientist currently studying theoretical chemistry, who originally dreamed of becoming a doctor. Although that dream took an unexpected turn, it eventually led her somewhere equally fascinating. Today, she combines chemistry, biology, mathematics, and even physics while making science understandable for everyone through social media. And perhaps most importantly, she reminds us that learning doesn't have to end with a diploma.
4: Biochemistry students usually do things in lab and they don't care about the theory behind them. And also, when you are writing a scientific article, there is not just laboratory workers, but there are also theoretical chemists who do the equations, do the preparation of the experiment, and that's what they do. They prepare experiment and the laboratory workers do it for them. You learn new things and you know how to connect them in between what you learn at school and what you read.
3: Yet for Victoria, science isn't complete until someone else can understand it. That's why she has also begun translating complex scientific research into language that anyone can follow.
5: Radio Slovakia International.
6: On Thursday, I, Patricia Polakovičová, spoke with American author, journalist, and disability rights advocate Elizabeth Sammons about accessibility, inclusion, and her recent visit to Slovakia as part of the Fulbright Specialist Program. Our conversation covers everything from her childhood and her determination to step outside her comfort zone as a person with a visual impairment to her views on accessibility and inclusion in Slovakia, both in the arts and in society more broadly. Elizabeth Sammons is best known for her advocacy work promoting the rights of people with disabilities, particularly within cultural institutions. She has visited Slovakia several times, most recently in June 2026, as a part of the Fulbright Specialist Program. Her professional background spans education, public service, and collaboration with organizations supporting people from a wide range of backgrounds. During her visit, she also contributed to cooperation with institutions in Bratislava, Žilina, and Banská Bystrica to develop more inclusive approaches, helping make cultural programs and exhibition accessible and meaningful for visitors with different sensory experiences, learning styles, and ways of engaging with art and culture. During our phone interview, I asked Elizabeth Sammons what first inspired her to focus on accessibility and inclusion, and what impression Slovakia left on her in terms of making culture and public spaces more accessible following her recent visit. As I already mentioned, she visited the country as part of the Fulbright Specialist Program, an initiative that brings experienced American academics and professionals to institutions around the world for short-term projects focused on knowledge sharing, professional development, and institutional cooperation. You have lived, studied, and also worked in several countries around the world throughout the years. If I can ask, what first sparked your interest in international exchange and intercultural learning? And also, as a person who is visually impaired, you went out of your comfort zone a lot throughout your life, as I can imagine. What has given you the confidence to embrace new countries, cultures, experiences, and so on?
7: Well, my father was a librarian at a small college, and we always invited international students to our home in our small town. And so the world came to me, even though I did live in a small town, and I felt very fortunate and very, very curious. And after high school, I had the opportunity to be an exchange student for 1 year in Europe. So you could say that Europe got into my blood when I was 16. In terms of confidence, I've always been extremely curious. My parents and others encouraged that curiosity, and I just enjoy exploring the world. And also, I now feel very honored and happy that I can, in some small way, open the world of the arts to other people with disabilities who maybe didn't have that opportunity.
6: And you definitely are, as I understand from your work so far. And so throughout your travels abroad and to other countries, have you noticed any significant differences in how societies approached disability and inclusion? Because as I understand, that's your main topic.
7: Yes. So some societies and some people look at people with disabilities through what we call the medical model of, oh, this is a person we need to fix, mm-hmm. or this is a problem of that person. Some people in societies look more at the society and say, what can we do? For example, building ramps or putting things in Braille or having audio or, you know, having a guide. So it really depends more on the individual. But I can really see changes in Slovakia and very positive changes towards much, much more inclusion and acceptance, which are encouraging to me as I continue to visit your country.
6: Now that we mentioned Slovakia, you came here through the Fulbright Specialist Program. And what attracted you to this opportunity and what have been your main goals during your stay here?
7: Well, I found out about the Fulbright Visiting Specialist opportunity when I was volunteering with another process called the Professional Fellows Program. And one of the gentlemen who worked at the U.S. Embassy when I was there and talking with them about their own procedures with people with disabilities said, maybe you should apply for this. And I want to thank the Fulbright Program and both the American and the Slovak side for that opportunity. It's a two-part program, so I came in May and June this year working with museums and cultural centers in different cities in Slovakia, and I will come back next spring and bring together, as we began already, groups of people with disabilities and along with the arts administrators to see how far we can go.
6: And based on your experience so far, what do you think Slovakia is doing well when it comes to inclusion and accessibility, and where, on the other hand, do you see the room for improvement?
7: Slovakia is actually doing some amazing things. First of all, just the fact that you have good and functioning public transportation in many places mm-hmm. is extremely important for people with disabilities. All disabilities, but in my case, of course, visual disabilities. Also, there are even some maps, for example, of Bratislava, and I think they might be beginning in some other cities. If you have a certain disability, to find places that are easy to access or find ways to go to places which I haven't even seen in the USA. You're making some tactile maps and tactile replicas that are wonderful. But Slovakia, like many countries that have mountains and many countries that have old buildings, of course, has physical barriers that can be difficult for people with different disabilities. Some of those can be mitigated and some of those cannot be. But it's still very encouraging to me to see the overall progress and just the dialogue that I'm seeing about disability and inclusion. And I often have heard some things about that on Radio Slovakia International, which makes me very happy.
6: And that brings us to the end of today's Saturday show, dear listeners, where we looked at past week's events. You can find all of these stories on your favorite podcast app. Just search for Slovakia Today. Thank you for listening. This was Patricia Polakovičová and soundmaster Romana Šunderlíková signing off. Until next time, goodbye and do počutia.
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1: It's Saturday, the 4th of July. My name is Patricia Polakovičová, and this is the week in Slovakia.
0: This is the Saturday front page, where we take a look at what's making headlines.
1: President Peter Pellegrini will travel to Ankara on the 7th of July to attend the NATO summit, where allied leaders will discuss the future of Euro-Atlantic security, defense spending, and support for Ukraine. The summit, hosted by Turkish President Erdogan, will also focus on implementing commitments made at last year's Hague summit and strengthening the alliance's defense capabilities. The main plenary session will take place on the 8th of July. Slovakia provided nearly 880 million euros in official development assistance in 2025, with Ukraine remaining the country's largest bilateral aid recipient. According to government report, total aid reached 179.7 million euros, or 0.13% of gross national income. Compared with 2024, assistance fell by more than 5 million euros due to public finance consolidation and the end of one-off measures such as COVID-19 vaccine donations. Despite the support, Slovakia remains among the lowest contributors to official development assistance within the OECD. The Investment Ministry has submitted a draft aimed at improving the protection of minors in the digital environment. The proposal would introduce a minimum age of 15 for access to high-risk online services, stronger parental controls, age verification, and the right for minors to erase their digital footprint. The ministry says the goal is to make the online environment safer rather than ban children from using technology. The proposal has been criticized by the opposition, which says it lacks sufficient preparation and points to conflicting government proposals on age limits for social media use. Education Minister Tomáš Drucker said he supports a unified approach focused on protecting children online. Slovakia has concluded its one-year presidency of the Slavko format, focusing on closer regional cooperation, support for EU enlargement, and coordination on European and international issues. According to the Foreign Ministry, the presidency included high-level meetings between the leaders of Slovakia, Czechia, and Austria, as well as expert discussions on energy security, competitiveness, and digital transformation. Support for the Western Balkans EU integration was among its main priorities. From the 1st of July, Austria took over the rotating presidency of the Slavko format. Slovak Foreign Minister Juraj Blanár met his Spanish counterpart José Manuel Álvarez in Bratislava during the first visit by a Spanish foreign minister to Slovakia in 20 years. The ministers reaffirmed their support for diplomacy, a just and lasting peace in Ukraine, closer defense cooperation, and EU enlargement based on clear conditions. Álvarez also addressed Slovakia's annual meeting of ambassadors, focusing on European security and current global challenges. An extraordinary meeting of the Parliamentary Human Rights Committee failed to take place after coalition members did not attend, leaving the committee without a quorum. The meeting was called following the murder of the teacher in Gelnica, allegedly by her husband, after a court denied her request for a restraining order. The case has sparked debate over the protection of domestic violence victims and possible legislative changes. Politicians across the spectrum agree the tragedy exposed weaknesses in the current system, while NGOs say better coordination between police, courts, and other institutions is needed to prevent similar cases. The Slovak government has signed agreements aimed at restraining aluminium production at the Slovako plant in Žiar nad Hronom. Under the deal, the company will resume production, invest in modernization and preserve jobs, while the state will provide support through carbon cost compensation, lower contributions to the National Nuclear Fund, and long-term electricity supplies. The government expects partial production to resume in 2026, with full operations planned for 2027. Slovakia recorded its highest temperature ever on Monday with 41 degrees Celsius measured in Turne nad Bodvou near Košice, according to the Slovak Hydrometeorological Institute. The new record surpassed the previous national high of 40.3 degrees set in Hurbanovo in 2007. Temperatures also exceeded 40 degrees at several other weather stations across the country. The institute said the figures are still preliminary and will be officially verified in the coming days. This was an overview of the week's news as of Friday morning. You can find all of these stories on our website rsi.stvr.sk.

0: This Wednesday, my colleague Patricia Lucia Balajová met two remarkable Slovak women whose work takes them in very different directions, but whose motivation is strikingly similar. Probation officer and author Alena Gulánová explains how supervision can help offenders rebuild their lives, while young theoretical chemist Victoria Pohorelská shares her passion for science, lifelong learning, and making chemistry accessible to everyone. Together, their stories reveal that lasting change often begins with understanding people.
1: Probation is a trial period during which the client, the convicted person, is not alone. A probation officer is with them, serving as a supervising guide, a source of support, but also a monitor. At the same time, the probation officer's role is to influence the client to stay away from criminal activity through supervision, monitoring, and support.
2: And if we were to put this in purely practical terms, using a specific example, what does that actually mean? What activities do you most frequently carry out?
1: The activities we carry out are precisely supervision, monitoring, and support for the client. All of this is aimed at what is technically called desistance, that is, helping the client stop committing crimes.
2: And how do you achieve that? How do you go about it? Do you spend a certain amount of time with the client?
1: We have a relationship with the client that we establish through supervision. Supervision essentially involves observing the client, how they handle challenging situations, how they overcome life's obstacles, and how they cope with whatever they encounter on their life's journey. For a certain period of time, we become part of their life and observe these aspects. This activity is called supervision or supervisory work.
2: And what is discussed during those meetings? Could you give an example? Are these meetings always scheduled, or can a client contact you even when they're facing a situation they don't know how to handle?
1: The first part of the question was about how this works in practice. In practice, the client meets with a probation officer who carries out activities with them that are part of the supervision process. For example, they assess the client's risk of recidivism and monitor their needs and risks. These are technical terms that are primarily understood by our experts. We assess in which areas the client poses a risk.
2: So, are there any tests administered?
1: They aren't even tests. It's a spontaneous conversation, similar to the one we are having now. During the conversation, we gather the information that emerges from it and then record it in assessments and tables. We do this ourselves. It's not some kind of standardized testing method. That's how we identify where the client is at risk of re-offending. We begin monitoring that area and observe what's happening in their life. Of course, we monitor other areas as well, but we pay closer attention to the high-risk one. When we see that something might happen, that's when we intervene.
2: So how does the work of a probation officer differ from that of, say, a police officer or a social worker?
1: The work of a police officer is very specific, as is that of a judge. The work of a probation and mediation officer is most similar to that of a social worker, or more specifically, a social worker for adults. What they have in common is that they both provide assistance and support to the client, the convicted person. The difference is that, in addition to providing support and assistance, a probation officer also carries out monitoring and supervision. A social worker performs neither supervision nor monitoring. A probation officer begins their work based on a final court decision. A client visits a social worker when they need to. A social worker, therefore, begins their work at the client's request. A probation officer remains in contact with the client throughout the entire probation period, which is determined by a decision of the court or the prosecutor's office. A social worker remains in contact with the client for as long as the client needs it. That is, as long as it is necessary.
2: What is your view on what helps a person change the most? Is it the system, the community, or a personal approach?
3: Ja si myslím, že stále je na prvom mieste rodina.
1: I believe that family still comes first. The probation officer's personal approach is also important. Their behavior, which for some offenders can serve as a model and inspire the client to change. This has also been confirmed by research, a study of which is included in my book. Overall, Slovakia isn't very community-oriented, but the community-based system is a very strong element that can significantly influence a convict's transformation and deter them from committing further crimes. For example, in some countries, the community supervises the convict, or the convict performs community service right within their own community.
2: For many people, chemistry brings back memories of difficult formulas and complicated equations from school. But for today's guest, chemistry is something completely different. It is a way of understanding the world. Meet Victoria Pohorelska, a young Slovak scientist currently studying theoretical chemistry, who originally dreamed of becoming a doctor. Although that dream took an unexpected turn, it eventually led her somewhere equally fascinating. Today, she combines chemistry, biology, mathematics, and even physics while making science understandable for everyone through social media. And perhaps most importantly, she reminds us that learning doesn't have to end with a diploma.
4: Biochemistry students usually do things in lab and they don't care about the theory behind them. And also, when you are writing a scientific article, there is not just laboratory workers, but there are also theoretical chemists who do the equations, do the preparation of the experiment, and that's what they do. They prepare experiment and the laboratory workers do it for them. You learn new things and you know how to connect them in between what you learn at school and what you read.
2: Yet for Victoria, science isn't complete until someone else can understand it. That's why she has also begun translating complex scientific research into language that anyone can follow.
5: Radio Slovakia International.
6: On Thursday, I, Patricia Polakovičová, spoke with American author, journalist, and disability rights advocate Elizabeth Sammons about accessibility, inclusion, and her recent visit to Slovakia as part of the Fulbright Specialist Program. Our conversation covers everything from her childhood and her determination to step outside her comfort zone as a person with a visual impairment to her views on accessibility and inclusion in Slovakia, both in the arts and in society more broadly. Elizabeth Sammons is best known for her advocacy work promoting the rights of people with disabilities, particularly within cultural institutions. She has visited Slovakia several times, most recently in June 2026, as a part of the Fulbright Specialist Program. Her professional background spans education, public service, and collaboration with organizations supporting people from a wide range of backgrounds. During her visit, she also contributed to cooperation with institutions in Bratislava, Žilina, and Banská Bystrica to develop more inclusive approaches, helping make cultural programs and exhibition accessible and meaningful for visitors with different sensory experiences, learning styles, and ways of engaging with art and culture. During our phone interview, I asked Elizabeth Sammons what first inspired her to focus on accessibility and inclusion, and what impression Slovakia left on her in terms of making culture and public spaces more accessible following her recent visit. As I already mentioned, she visited the country as part of the Fulbright Specialist Program, an initiative that brings experienced American academics and professionals to institutions around the world for short-term projects focused on knowledge sharing, professional development, and institutional cooperation. You have lived, studied and also worked in several countries around the world throughout the years. If I can ask, what first sparked your interest in international exchange and intercultural learning? And also, as a person who is visually impaired, you went out of your comfort zone a lot throughout your life, as I can imagine. What has given you the confidence to embrace new countries, cultures, experiences and so on?
7: Well, my father was a librarian at a small college, and we always invited international students to our home in our small town. And so the world came to me, even though I did live in a small town, and I felt very fortunate and very, very curious. And after high school, I had the opportunity to be an exchange student for 1 year in Europe. So you could say that Europe got into my blood when I was 16. In terms of confidence, I've always been extremely curious. My parents and others encouraged that curiosity, and I just enjoy exploring the world. And also, I now feel very honored and happy that I can, in some small way, open the world of the arts to other people with disabilities who maybe didn't have that opportunity.
6: And you definitely are, as I understand from your work so far. And so throughout your travels abroad and to other countries, have you noticed any significant differences in how societies approached disability and inclusion? Because as I understand, that's your main topic.
7: Yes. So some societies and some people look at people with disabilities through what we call the medical model of, oh, this is a person we need to fix, mm-hmm. or this is a problem of that person. Some people in societies look more at the society and say, what can we do? For example, building ramps or putting things in Braille or having audio or, you know, having a guide. So it really depends more on the individual. But I can really see changes in Slovakia and very positive changes towards much, much more inclusion and acceptance, which are encouraging to me as I continue to visit your country.
6: Now that we mentioned Slovakia, you came here through the Fulbright Specialist Program. And what attracted you to this opportunity and what have been your main goals during your stay here?
7: Well, I found out about the Fulbright Visiting Specialist opportunity when I was volunteering with another process called the Professional Fellows Program. And one of the gentlemen who worked at the U.S. Embassy when I was there and talking with them about their own procedures with people with disabilities said, maybe you should apply for this. And I want to thank the Fulbright Program and both the American and the Slovak side for that opportunity. It's a two-part program, so I came in May and June this year working with museums and cultural centers in different cities in Slovakia, and I will come back next spring and bring together, as we began already, groups of people with disabilities and along with the arts administrators to see how far we can go.
6: And based on your experience so far, what do you think Slovakia is doing well when it comes to inclusion and accessibility, and where, on the other hand, do you see the room for improvement?
7: Slovakia is actually doing some amazing things. First of all, just the fact that you have good and functioning public transportation in many places mm-hmm. is extremely important for people with disabilities. All disabilities, but in my case, of course, visual disabilities. Also, there are even some maps, for example, of Bratislava, and I think they might be beginning in some other cities. If you have a certain disability, to find places that are easy to access or find ways to go to places which I haven't even seen in the USA. You're making some tactile maps and tactile replicas that are wonderful. But Slovakia, like many countries that have mountains and many countries that have old buildings, of course, has physical barriers that can be difficult for people with different disabilities. Some of those can be mitigated and some of those cannot be. But it's still very encouraging to me to see the overall progress and just the dialogue that I'm seeing about disability and inclusion. And I often have heard some things about that on Radio Slovakia International, which makes me very happy.
6: And that brings us to the end of today's Saturday show, dear listeners, where we looked at past week's events. You can find all of these stories on your favorite podcast app. Just search for Slovakia Today. Thank you for listening. This was Patricia Polakovičová and Soundmaster Romana Šunderlíková signing off. Until next time, goodbye and do počutia.
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1: It's Saturday, the 4th of July. My name is Patricia Polakovičová, and this is the week in Slovakia.
0: This is the Saturday front page, where we take a look at what's making headlines.
1: President Peter Pellegrini will travel to Ankara on the 7th of July to attend the NATO summit, where allied leaders will discuss the future of Euro-Atlantic security, defense spending, and support for Ukraine. The summit, hosted by Turkish President Erdogan, will also focus on implementing commitments made at last year's Hague summit and strengthening the alliance's defense capabilities. The main plenary session will take place on the 8th of July. Slovakia provided nearly 880 million euros in official development assistance in 2025, with Ukraine remaining the country's largest bilateral aid recipient. According to government report, total aid reached 179.7 million euros, or 0.13% of gross national income. Compared with 2024, assistance fell by more than 5 million euros due to public finance consolidation and the end of one-off measures such as COVID-19 vaccine donations. Despite the support, Slovakia remains among the lowest contributors to official development assistance within the OECD. The Investment Ministry has submitted a draft aimed at improving the protection of minors in the digital environment. The proposal would introduce a minimum age of 15 for access to high-risk online services, stronger parental controls, age verification, and the right for minors to erase their digital footprint. The ministry says the goal is to make the online environment safer rather than ban children from using technology. The proposal has been criticized by the opposition, which says it lacks sufficient preparation and points to conflicting government proposals on age limits for social media use. Education Minister Tomáš Drucker said he supports a unified approach focused on protecting children online. Slovakia has concluded its one-year presidency of the Slavko format, focusing on closer regional cooperation, support for EU enlargement, and coordination on European and international issues. According to the Foreign Ministry, the presidency included high-level meetings between the leaders of Slovakia, Czechia, and Austria, as well as expert discussions on energy security, competitiveness, and digital transformation. Support for the Western Balkans EU integration was among its main priorities. From the 1st of July, Austria took over the rotating presidency of the Slavko format. Slovak Foreign Minister Juraj Blanár met his Spanish counterpart José Manuel Álvarez in Bratislava during the first visit by a Spanish foreign minister to Slovakia in 20 years. The ministers reaffirmed their support for diplomacy, a just and lasting peace in Ukraine, closer defense cooperation, and EU enlargement based on clear conditions. Álvarez also addressed Slovakia's annual meeting of ambassadors, focusing on European security and current global challenges. An extraordinary meeting of the Parliamentary Human Rights Committee failed to take place after coalition members did not attend, leaving the committee without a quorum. The meeting was called following the murder of the teacher in Gelnica, allegedly by her husband, after a court denied her request for a restraining order. The case has sparked debate over the protection of domestic violence victims and possible legislative changes. Politicians across the spectrum agree the tragedy exposed weaknesses in the current system, while NGOs say better coordination between police, courts, and other institutions is needed to prevent similar cases. The Slovak government has signed agreements aimed at restraining aluminium production at the Slovako plant in Žiar nad Hronom. Under the deal, the company will resume production, invest in modernization and preserve jobs, while the state will provide support through carbon cost compensation, lower contributions to the National Nuclear Fund, and long-term electricity supplies. The government expects partial production to resume in 2026, with full operations planned for 2027. Slovakia recorded its highest temperature ever on Monday with 41 degrees Celsius measured in Turne nad Bodvou near Košice, according to the Slovak Hydrometeorological Institute. The new record surpassed the previous national high of 40.3 degrees set in Hurbanovo in 2007. Temperatures also exceeded 40 degrees at several other weather stations across the country. The institute said the figures are still preliminary and will be officially verified in the coming days. This was an overview of the week's news as of Friday morning. You can find all of these stories on our website rsi.stvr.sk.

0: This Wednesday, my colleague Patricia Lucia Balajová met two remarkable Slovak women whose work takes them in very different directions, but whose motivation is strikingly similar. Probation officer and author Alena Gulánová explains how supervision can help offenders rebuild their lives, while young theoretical chemist Viktoria Pohorelská shares her passion for science, lifelong learning, and making chemistry accessible to everyone. Together, their stories reveal that lasting change often begins with understanding people.
1: Probation is a trial period during which the client, the convicted person, is not alone. A probation officer is with them, serving as a supervising guide, a source of support, but also a monitor. At the same time, the probation officer's role is to influence the client to stay away from criminal activity through supervision, monitoring, and support.
2: And if we were to put this in purely practical terms, using a specific example, what does that actually mean? What activities do you most frequently carry out?
1: The activities we carry out are precisely supervision, monitoring, and support for the client. All of this is aimed at what is technically called desistance, that is, helping the client stop committing crimes.
2: And how do you achieve that? How do you go about it? Do you spend a certain amount of time with the client?
1: We have a relationship with the client that we establish through supervision. Supervision essentially involves observing the client, how they handle challenging situations, how they overcome life's obstacles, and how they cope with whatever they encounter on their life's journey. For a certain period of time, we become part of their life and observe these aspects. This activity is called supervision or supervisory work.
2: And what is discussed during those meetings? Could you give an example? Are these meetings always scheduled, or can a client contact you even when they're facing a situation they don't know how to handle?
1: The first part of the question was about how this works in practice. In practice, the client meets with a probation officer who carries out activities with them that are part of the supervision process. For example, they assess the client's risk of recidivism and monitor their needs and risks. These are technical terms that are primarily understood by our experts. We assess in which areas the client poses a risk.
2: So, are there any tests administered?
1: They aren't even tests. It's a spontaneous conversation, similar to the one we are having now. During the conversation, we gather the information that emerges from it and then record it in assessments and tables. We do this ourselves. It's not some kind of standardized testing method. That's how we identify where the client is at risk of re-offending. We begin monitoring that area and observe what's happening in their life. Of course, we monitor other areas as well, but we pay closer attention to the high-risk one. When we see that something might happen, that's when we intervene.
2: So how does the work of a probation officer differ from that of, say, a police officer or a social worker?
1: The work of a police officer is very specific, as is that of a judge. The work of a probation and mediation officer is most similar to that of a social worker, or more specifically, a social worker for adults. What they have in common is that they both provide assistance and support to the client, the convicted person. The difference is that, in addition to providing support and assistance, a probation officer also carries out monitoring and supervision. A social worker performs neither supervision nor monitoring. A probation officer begins their work based on a final court decision. A client visits a social worker when they need to. A social worker, therefore, begins their work at the client's request. A probation officer remains in contact with the client throughout the entire probation period, which is determined by a decision of the court or the prosecutor's office. A social worker remains in contact with the client for as long as the client needs it, that is, as long as it is necessary.
2: What is your view on what helps a person change the most? Is it the system, the community, or a personal approach?
1: I believe that family still comes first. The probation officer's personal approach is also important. Their behavior, which for some offenders can serve as a model and inspire the client to change. This has also been confirmed by research, a study of which is included in my book. Overall, Slovakia isn't very community-oriented, but the community-based system is a very strong element that can significantly influence a convict's transformation and deter them from committing further crimes. For example, in some countries, the community supervises the convict, or the convict performs community service right within their own community.
2: For many people, chemistry brings back memories of difficult formulas and complicated equations from school. But for today's guest, chemistry is something completely different. It is a way of understanding the world. Meet Victoria Pohorelska, a young Slovak scientist currently studying theoretical chemistry, who originally dreamed of becoming a doctor. Although that dream took an unexpected turn, it eventually led her somewhere equally fascinating. Today, she combines chemistry, biology, mathematics, and even physics while making science understandable for everyone through social media. And perhaps most importantly, she reminds us that learning doesn't have to end with a diploma.
3: Biochemistry students usually do things in lab and they don't care about the theory behind them. And also, when you are writing a scientific article, there is not just laboratory workers, but there are also theoretical chemists who do the equations, do the preparation of the experiment, and that's what they do. They prepare experiment and the laboratory workers do it for them. You learn new things and you know how to connect them in between what you learn at school and what you read.
2: Yet for Victoria, science isn't complete until someone else can understand it. That's why she has also begun translating complex scientific research into language that anyone can follow.
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5: On Thursday, I, Patricia Polakovičová, spoke with American author, journalist, and disability rights advocate Elizabeth Sammons about accessibility, inclusion, and her recent visit to Slovakia as part of the Fulbright Specialist Program. Our conversation covers everything from her childhood and her determination to step outside her comfort zone as a person with a visual impairment to her views on accessibility and inclusion in Slovakia, both in the arts and in society more broadly. Elizabeth Sammons is best known for her advocacy work promoting the rights of people with disabilities, particularly within cultural institutions. She has visited Slovakia several times, most recently in June 2026, as a part of the Fulbright Specialist Program. Her professional background spans education, public service, and collaboration with organizations supporting people from a wide range of backgrounds. During her visit, she also contributed to cooperation with institutions in Bratislava, Žilina, and Banská Bystrica to develop more inclusive approaches, helping make cultural programs and exhibition accessible and meaningful for visitors with different sensory experiences, learning styles, and ways of engaging with art and culture. During our phone interview, I asked Elizabeth Sammons what first inspired her to focus on accessibility and inclusion, and what impressions Slovakia left on her in terms of making culture and public spaces more accessible following her recent visit. As I already mentioned, she visited the country as part of the Fulbright Specialist Program, an initiative that brings experienced American academics and professionals to institutions around the world for short-term projects focused on knowledge sharing, professional development, and institutional cooperation. You have lived, studied and also worked in several countries around the world throughout the years. If I can ask, what first sparked your interest in international exchange and intercultural learning? And also, as a person who is visually impaired, you went out of your comfort zone a lot throughout your life, as I can imagine. What has given you the confidence to embrace new countries, cultures, experiences and so on?
6: Well, my father was a librarian at a small college, and we always invited international students to our home in our small town. And so the world came to me, even though I did live in a small town, and I felt very fortunate and very, very curious. And after high school, I had the opportunity to be an exchange student for 1 year in Europe. So you could say that Europe got into my blood when I was 16. In terms of confidence, I've always been extremely curious. My parents and others encouraged that curiosity, and I just enjoy exploring the world. And also, I now feel very honored and happy that I can, in some small way, open the world of the arts to other people with disabilities who maybe didn't have that opportunity.
5: And you definitely are, as I understand from your work so far. And so throughout your travels abroad and to other countries, have you noticed any significant differences in how societies approached disability and inclusion? Because as I understand, that's your main topic.
6: Yes. So some societies and some people look at people with disabilities through what we call the medical model of, oh, this is a person we need to fix, mm-hmm. or this is a problem of that person. Some people in societies look more at the society and say, what can we do? For example, building ramps or putting things in Braille or having audio or, you know, having a guide. So it really depends more on the individual. But I can really see changes in Slovakia and very positive changes towards much, much more inclusion and acceptance, which are encouraging to me as I continue to visit your country.
5: Now that we mentioned Slovakia, you came here through the Fulbright Specialist Program. And what attracted you to this opportunity and what have been your main goals during your stay here?
6: Well, I found out about the Fulbright Visiting Specialist opportunity when I was volunteering with another process called the Professional Fellows Program. And one of the gentlemen who worked at the U.S. Embassy when I was there and talking with them about their own procedures with people with disabilities said, maybe you should apply for this. And I want to thank the Fulbright Program and both the American and the Slovak side for that opportunity. It's a two-part program, so I came in May and June this year working with museums and cultural centers in different cities in Slovakia, and I will come back next spring and bring together, as we began already, groups of people with disabilities and along with the arts administrators to see how far we can go.
5: And based on your experience so far, what do you think Slovakia is doing well when it comes to inclusion and accessibility, and where, on the other hand, do you see the room for improvement?
6: Slovakia is actually doing some amazing things. First of all, just the fact that you have good and functioning public transportation in many places mm-hmm. is extremely important for people with disabilities. All disabilities, but in my case, of course, visual disabilities. Also, there are even some maps, for example, of Bratislava, and I think they might be beginning in some other cities. If you have a certain disability, to find places that are easy to access or find ways to go to places which I haven't even seen in the USA. You're making some tactile maps and tactile replicas that are wonderful. But Slovakia, like many countries that have mountains and many countries that have old buildings, of course, has physical barriers that can be difficult for people with different disabilities. Some of those can be mitigated and some of those cannot be. But it's still very encouraging to me to see the overall progress and just the dialogue that I'm seeing about disability and inclusion. And I often have heard some things about that on Radio Slovakia International, which makes me very happy.
5: And that brings us to the end of today's Saturday show, dear listeners, where we looked at past week's events. You can find all of these stories on your favorite podcast app. Just search for Slovakia Today. Thank you for listening. This was Patricia Polakovičová and soundmaster Romana Šunderlíková signing off. Until next time, goodbye and do počutia.
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Hello and welcome to our Sunday program here on Radio Slovakia International. My name is Patricia Lucia Balajová and I'll be your guide through the next half hour on this 5th of July. This week we take a moment to reflect on one of Slovakia's most important national holidays, a celebration of Saint Cyril and Methodius, whose legacy shaped not only Christianity in our region, but also education, literacy and cultural identity across much of the Slavic world. Later in the program, we'll announce the winner of last month's Living Water Round and also introduce you a new round of this competition. We'll travel to the High Tatras to visit Novi Smokovec Spa, where nature itself has become part of the treatment for generations of visitors. Stay with us. Every country has historical figures whose legacy reaches far beyond history books. For Slovakia, two such figures are Saints Cyril and Methodius. Every year on the 5th of July, Slovakia celebrates one of its national public holidays dedicated to their arrival in Great Moravia in the year 863. But who were these two brothers? Why did they become such an important part of Slovak history? And why does their story still matter more than 11 centuries later? Today, let's take a closer look at the lives and legacy of Saints Cyril and Methodius and at why their mission continues to shape not only Slovakia, but much of Central and Southeastern Europe.

0: To understand their importance, we first need to travel back more than 1,000 years. In the 9th century, the territory of present-day Slovakia formed the core of Great Moravia, one of the earliest Slavic states in Europe. Christianity had already begun to spread across the region, but there was one significant problem. Religious services were conducted almost exclusively in Latin. For ordinary people, the language of faith was often a language they simply could not understand. Prince Rastislav, ruler of Great Moravia, wanted something different. He wanted educated missionaries who could teach Christianity in a language his people actually spoke. So he turned to Constantinople, and the Byzantine emperor sent two remarkable brothers. Cyril and Methodius were born in Thessaloniki, today's Greece. Their city was multilingual and home to a large Slavic population, meaning the brothers grew up hearing Slavic languages from an early age. When they accepted the mission to Great Moravia, they brought something revolutionary. Not simply Christianity, but communication. One of their greatest achievements was creating the first written alphabet specifically designed for the Slavic language. Its purpose wasn't political, it wasn't symbolic, it was practical. For the first time, many Slavic people could hear scripture and worship in words they actually understood. Today, this may sound perfectly natural, but at the same time, it was revolutionary. Their work sent a powerful message, that culture and faith become stronger, not weaker, when people can understand them in their own language. Although they came as missionaries, their influence reached far beyond religion. They helped establish education. They trained local disciples. They translated important texts. They laid foundations for literacy among Slavic peoples. For Slovakia, the legacy of Cyril and Methodius is closely connected with the beginnings of national culture. Of course, Slovakia as a modern state did not yet exist in the 9th century. But Great Moravia forms an important part of Slovak historical memory. The brothers represent education, language, culture, a dialogue between East and West. Their mission reminds Slovaks that identity is not built only through borders or politics. It is also built through words, knowledge, and shared cultural heritage. That is one reason why the 5th of July is one of Slovakia's national holidays. Across the country, people attend commemorative events, concerts, church services, and cultural programs dedicated to their legacy. One of the largest annual celebrations traditionally takes place at Devin Castle, overlooking the confluence of the Danube and Morava rivers. A place deeply connected with Great Moravian history. More than 11 centuries have passed. The world has changed beyond recognition. Yet some of the ideas brought by Cyril and Methodius remain surprisingly modern. Education should be accessible. Knowledge should be understandable. Language connects people. And culture grows richer when it speaks to everyone, not just a select few. Perhaps this is why their story continues to resonate. Not because it belongs only to history, but because it still raises timeless questions. How do we preserve culture? How do we communicate across differences? And how do we make knowledge available to everyone? Saints Cyril and Methodius are remembered as missionaries, as scholars, as linguists, as educators. But perhaps above all, they are remembered as bridge builders, people who believed that understanding begins with language. More than 1100 years after their journey to Great Moravia, their legacy can still be found in books, schools, churches, and even in the alphabets used by millions of people around the world. And that is why, every year on the 5th of July, Slovakia pauses to remember not only two remarkable brothers, but also the enduring power of words. And now it's time to listen to the toss-up. Our colleague Martina Šimkovičová-Greňová was present at the draw for our fifth round of Living Water competition, and the two of us also pulled another winner who will receive our merchandise. Let's hear it.
1: In the office of Josefína Mikleová, RSI's editor-in-chief, seven more people gathered. We represented each of the six language sections of the public broadcaster's foreign service. Finally, we counted all the answers and placed the names into a paper bag on our boss's desk.
2: Tak musím povedať, že losujem za kolegyňu, ktorá
1: Ladislava Hudzovičová stepped in for her colleague from the Spanish section, Mária Mangová, who had produced the fifth round of the Living Water competition Radio Slovakia International is running in the year 2026.
2: Pochádza z tohto kraja, kde sa nachádzajú Rajecké teplice.
1: Mária Mangová was born near the Rajecké teplice spa, which is now known as the Aphrodite Spa Resort. Ladislava Hudzovičová reached into the paper bag, mixed up the ballots bearing the participants' names, and drew the winner of a stay in the resort.
2: Juan Franco Crespo, Tarragona, Catalansko, Španielsko.
1: And the winner is Juan Franco Crespo from Tarragona in Catalonia, Spain.
2: Congratulations.
3: Congratulations.
1: Congratulations. The winner of the main prize is already known. I have just come back from the office of the editor-in-chief of Radio Slovakia International, Josefína Miklová, who said congratulations at the end of the mini report from her office. And now I'm in the office of the English section with
0: Patricia Lucia Balajová.
1: In front of us, there are correct answers you have sent us by the end of June 2026.
0: Yes, I hold them all in my hands. There's plenty of them. And we thank you for submitting so many correct answers.
1: Paťka, can you read the question to which these correct answers were sent, actually?
0: In what year did the transformation of Rajecké teplice spa into Spa Aphrodite begin?
1: And the correct answer was?
0: In 1996.
1: Now, the winner of this draw of the fifth round of our competition will receive souvenirs which are worth waiting for. So, who will that be? Paťka.
0: Drum roll, we're selecting. My eyes are closed. I can't really see. Wait, now this paper is the one. And the winner is Jonathan Murphy from Pelton, Ireland.
1: Congratulations to our devoted listener, Jonathan Murphy, and good luck in the sixth round of our RSI competition for this year.
0: Precisely. Good luck and stay tuned.
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0: Not every spa was built around mineral springs. Some found their greatest healing power in nature itself. Nestled beneath the majestic peaks of the High Tatras, where the morning sun gently touches the mountain slopes and the breeze carries the scent of pine forests, lies Nový Smokovec. It is a place where the remedy is the pure mountain air, the silence of the forests, and the rhythm of the mountains reminding us to slow down. For more than a century, Nový Smokovec Spa has combined the healing effects of the High Tatra's unique climate with professional medical care and rehabilitation. Beneath the imposing Slavkovský peak, visitors find not only relief for the body, but also an opportunity to restore their inner balance. Every breath here is a reminder that sometimes the most precious water of life is in fact clean mountain air, and the time we dedicate to ourselves. In the sixth part of our Living Water series, we invite you to discover one of Slovakia's best-known climatic spas, Nový Smokovec Spa. The program was prepared by Kristina Hanáková. Every remarkable place has its own story. The story of Nový Smokovec Spa began in the 19th century, thanks to the vision of a physician who believed in the healing power of the High Tatras and its mountain climate. From its first sanatorium buildings to today's modern spa complex, it has travelled a remarkable path while remaining true to its original mission: to help people regain their health, strength and balance in life. To tell us more about the rich history, tradition and present-day operation of Nový Smokovec Spa, we are joined by its director, Katarína Lazorčáková.
1: Nový Smokovec Spa is the highest altitude spa in Central Europe. Its greatest asset is the unique mountain climate of the High Tatras. The healing effects of this climate were first recognized about 150 years ago by Dr. Mikuláš Szomták, a physician who, in many ways, was ahead of his time.
0: His story began when he arrived in the Tatras looking for work as a doctor. Because he himself suffered from respiratory problems, he quickly realized that the mountain climate significantly improved his breathing. From that moment, his dream was to establish a spa in the High Tatras. That dream began to come true in 1876, when the first spa building opened. His vision was based on the belief that nature itself could become an inseparable part of medical treatment. Even today, Nový Smokovec Spa follows the same principle, combining professional medical therapies with the unique natural environment of the High Tatras. In more recent history, one of the greatest challenges came in 2004, when a devastating windstorm struck the High Tatras. At the time, the spa's management was uncertain whether it would even be possible to continue operating or whether people would still want to come for treatment after the natural disaster had dramatically changed the surrounding landscape. Fortunately, the consequences were gradually overcome, the forests recovered, and life in the High Tatras returned to normal.
1: Then some years later, another crisis followed, the COVID-19 pandemic. We didn't know what to do, but we were among the very few spas that remained open throughout the entire pandemic and continued providing spa treatment.
0: The difficult period of the pandemic is still vividly remembered by the spa's director, Katarína Lazorčáková. Today, the Nový Smokovec Spa complex consists of four hotels. Two of them are historically significant and form part of Slovakia's national cultural heritage. One is Hotel Palace, the largest building in the spa complex and a designated national cultural monument. The other is Hotel Branisko, the oldest hotel in the resort. In recent years, the complex has expanded with two modern buildings, Palace Grand 1 and Palace Grand 2. Nový Smokovitz is the only climatic spa in the High Tatras, whose therapeutic effects are based on the scientifically proven benefits of the region's unique mountain climate.
2: Nový Smokovec lies in a moderately cool climate zone characterized by stimulating mountain climate. The healing properties of the High Tatras are based on exceptionally clean air, abundant sunshine, and ultraviolet radiation, lower atmospheric pressure, balanced humidity, and air naturally enriched with ozone.
0: The spa's chief medical officer, Pavel Porubsky. He further explained that climatotherapy is one of the cornerstones of treatment at Nový Smokovec.
2: Climatotherapy is a treatment method that uses specific natural factors, clean air, sunshine, and altitude to treat and prevent mainly respiratory and allergic diseases. The effects of clean mountain air on the human body are both unique and complex. However, it is not just a single element that makes this environment beneficial. Here in the High Tatras, especially in our area, the air is virtually free of allergens, and that is the key advantage for patients suffering from respiratory diseases.
0: It is precisely this clean mountain air and the unique climatic conditions that make Nový Smokovec a place where many patients return year after year. The benefits of climatotherapy are often felt not only during the stay itself, but for many months after returning home. The healing power of the Tatras is perhaps best reflected in the stories of those who have remained loyal to the spa for decades. One of them is 95-year-old Irena Jurišová from the town of Kremnica. She has been coming to the High Tatras for treatment for more than 50 years. What keeps bringing her back?
3: I recommend the Tatras to everyone. I'm very grateful that my pulmonologist advised me to come here for treatment every year. I live alone in an apartment in Kremnica, and if I want to keep everything in order, I still have to do all the work myself. That's why I truly appreciate the comfort I enjoy during my spa stay. I love coming to the Tatras because I have an 80-year-old friend, and we've been coming here together for treatment for 40 years. In the past, I used to stay in Hotel Branisko, and the treatment there was excellent. But as I've grown older, I can no longer manage the 300 stairs a day, nor do I have the strength for long walks or hikes anymore. Fortunately, this year, they offered me an accommodation at Palace Grand 2, and I couldn't be happier. I'm satisfied with absolutely everything, not only with the accommodation, but also with the people here. They're warm, kind, and always willing to help. The kindness is something I truly appreciate, and it's something I'll take home with me.
0: Miss Jurišová's life has not been without hardship. 26 years ago, she lost her husband, and later she also had to cope with the loss of both of her children. Today, her greatest source of support is her granddaughter. Despite everything, as she says, life is meant to be lived for as long as we can. She has lived with asthma and severe allergies since the age of 18, which is why she values the healing effects of the High Tatras' climate so highly. Among the treatments she enjoys most are massages and inhalation therapy, which bring her relief and help improve her quality of life. According to the spa's chief medical officer, Pavel Porubsky, patients with respiratory diseases make up the largest group of visitors.
2: The most common conditions we treat include chronic obstructive pulmonary disease, allergic rhinitis, and patients recovering from surgery, particularly operations involving the respiratory tract, lungs, and thyroid gland. We also treat some milder forms of neurosis. Beside climatotherapy, we focus extensively on physical rehabilitation, where we teach our patients, among other things, proper breathing techniques. Alongside group breathing exercises, we also offer individual therapy sessions and Nordic walking.
0: According to Dr. Porubsky, patients achieve the best results when their spa stay lasts at least 21 to 28 days. The first 7 to 10 days are considered an acclimatization period. After approximately 10 days, the body begins activating processes that contribute to improved health and a stronger immune system. But Nový Smokovec Spa offers much more than professional medical treatment. Visitors can also enjoy wellness stays, conferences, and a wide range of leisure activities. More explains the spa's director, Katarina Lazorčáková.
1: Besides medical spa treatment, which remains our primary focus, we also provide rehabilitation stays for employees whose work is physically demanding. We also specialize in conference tourism. Every year we host dozens of conferences, including many international events. We have a modern congress center with a capacity of more than 300 people, and it is a very popular venue.
0: During our visit, we also met 76-year-old Maria Galfiova while she was enjoying a walk through the beautiful surroundings of the High Tatras. Originally from Bratislava, she returns to Nový Smokovec every year, mainly because of her asthma treatment. For her, the Tatras offer much more than the health benefits of clean mountain air. They are also a place filled with memories and friendships. Ms. Galfiova spent more than 30 years working in the High Tatras, making the mountains her second home. That is one of the reasons she always looks forward to coming back.
3: I still have something of a second family here, family friends and former colleagues, because I used to work at the local municipality office. That's one of the reasons I come back to the Tatras every year. I have allergies and asthma, and whenever I return home from the Tatras and visit my doctor for a checkup, my test results are always completely different from what they were before I came here. So yes, the stay definitely helps, not only because of the mountain air, but also thanks to all the treatments the spa provides.

0: And now, dear listeners, it's time for the moment many of you have been waiting for, our competition question. If you've been listening carefully, you should already know the answer. According to the doctors at Nový Smokovec Spa, what is the recommended length of a therapeutic spa stay for patients to achieve the best results? Please send us your answers by 28th of July using our usual RSI contact addresses, Radio Slovakia International, Slovak Radio, Mýtna 1, 81107, Bratislava, Slovakia, or by email at englishsection@stvr.sk. Let us repeat today's competition question. According to the experts, how long should an optimal therapeutic stay at Nový Smokovec Spa last? Good luck! We look forward to receiving your answers. One lucky listener with the correct answer will win one of our Radio Slovakia International souvenir prizes. In addition, one winner will receive the main prize, a 7-night health spa stay for two at Nový Smokovec Spa, including full board and 10 therapeutic treatments. We wish you the best of luck and look forward to hearing from you. And just like that, we've reached the end of today's program, dedicated to the saints Cyril and Methodius, and our next round of the Living Water competition. Thank you very much for spending your Sunday with us. Signing off from the studio, I'm Patricia Lucia Balajová, and together with our sound technician Romana Šunderlíková, we wish you a peaceful Sunday and a wonderful week ahead. Until next time, goodbye and do počutia.
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Hello and welcome to our Sunday program here on Radio Slovakia International. My name is Patricia Lucia Balajová and I'll be your guide through the next half hour on this 5th of July. This week we take a moment to reflect on one of Slovakia's most important national holidays, a celebration of Saints Cyril and Methodius, whose legacy shaped not only Christianity in our region, but also education, literacy and cultural identity across much of the Slavic world. Later in the program, we'll announce the winner of last month's Living Water Round and also introduce you a new round of this competition. We'll travel to the High Tatras to visit Nový Smokovec Spa, where nature itself has become part of the treatment for generations of visitors. Stay with us. Every country has historical figures whose legacy reaches far beyond history books. For Slovakia, two such figures are Saints Cyril and Methodius. Every year on the 5th of July, Slovakia celebrates one of its national public holidays dedicated to their arrival in Great Moravia in the year 863. But who were these two brothers? Why did they become such an important part of Slovak history? And why does their story still matter more than 11 centuries later? Today, let's take a closer look at the lives and legacy of Saints Cyril and Methodius and at why their mission continues to shape not only Slovakia, but much of Central and Southeastern Europe.

0: To understand their importance, we first need to travel back more than 1,000 years. In the 9th century, the territory of present-day Slovakia formed the core of Great Moravia, one of the earliest Slavic states in Europe. Christianity had already begun to spread across the region, but there was one significant problem. Religious services were conducted almost exclusively in Latin. For ordinary people, the language of faith was often a language they simply could not understand. Prince Rastislav, ruler of Great Moravia, wanted something different. He wanted educated missionaries who could teach Christianity in a language his people actually spoke. So he turned to Constantinople, and the Byzantine emperor sent two remarkable brothers. Cyril and Methodius were born in Thessaloniki, today's Greece. Their city was multilingual and home to a large Slavic population, meaning the brothers grew up hearing Slavic languages from an early age. When they accepted the mission to Great Moravia, they brought something revolutionary. Not simply Christianity, but communication. One of their greatest achievements was creating the first written alphabet specifically designed for the Slavic language. Its purpose wasn't political, it wasn't symbolic, it was practical. For the first time, many Slavic people could hear scripture and worship in words they actually understood. Today, this may sound perfectly natural, but at the same time, it was revolutionary. Their work sent a powerful message, that culture and faith become stronger, not weaker, when people can understand them in their own language. Although they came as missionaries, their influence reached far beyond religion. They helped establish education. They trained local disciples. They translated important texts. They laid foundations for literacy among Slavic peoples. For Slovakia, the legacy of Cyril and Methodius is closely connected with the beginnings of national culture. Of course, Slovakia as a modern state did not yet exist in the 9th century. But Great Moravia forms an important part of Slovak historical memory. The brothers represent education, language, culture, a dialogue between East and West. Their mission reminds Slovaks that identity is not built only through borders or politics. It is also built through words, knowledge, and shared cultural heritage. That is one reason why the 5th of July is one of Slovakia's national holidays. Across the country, people attend commemorative events, concerts, church services, and cultural programs dedicated to their legacy. One of the largest annual celebrations traditionally takes place at Devín Castle, overlooking the confluence of the Danube and Morava rivers. A place deeply connected with Great Moravian history. More than 11 centuries have passed. The world has changed beyond recognition. Yet some of the ideas brought by Cyril and Methodius remain surprisingly modern. Education should be accessible. Knowledge should be understandable. Language connects people. And culture grows richer when it speaks to everyone, not just a select few. Perhaps this is why their story continues to resonate. Not because it belongs only to history, but because it still raises timeless questions. How do we preserve culture? How do we communicate across differences? And how do we make knowledge available to everyone? Saints Cyril and Methodius are remembered as missionaries, as scholars, as linguists, as educators. But perhaps above all, they are remembered as bridge builders, people who believed that understanding begins with language. More than 1100 years after their journey to Great Moravia, their legacy can still be found in books, schools, churches, and even in the alphabets used by millions of people around the world. And that is why, every year on the 5th of July, Slovakia pauses to remember not only two remarkable brothers, but also the enduring power of words. And now it's time to listen to the toss-up. Our colleague Martina Šimkovičová-Greňová was present at the draw for our fifth round of Living Water competition, and the two of us also pulled another winner who will receive our merchandise. Let's hear it.
1: In the office of Josefína Mikleová, RSI's editor-in-chief, seven more people gathered. We represented each of the six language sections of the public broadcaster's foreign service. Finally, we counted all the answers and placed the names into a paper bag on our boss's desk.
2: Tak musím povedať, že losujem za kolegyňu, ktorá
1: Ladislava Hudzovičová stepped in for her colleague from the Spanish section, Mária Mangová, who had produced the fifth round of the Living Water competition Radio Slovakia International is running in the year 2026.
2: Pochádza z tohto kraja, kde sa nachádzajú Rajecké teplice.
1: Mária Mangová was born near the Rajecké teplice spa, which is now known as the Aphrodite spa resort. Ladislava Hudzovičová reached into the paper bag, mixed up the ballots bearing the participants' names, and drew the winner of a stay in the resort.
2: Juan Franco Crespo, Tarragona, Catalansko, Španielsko.
1: And the winner is Juan Franco Crespo from Tarragona in Catalonia, Spain.
2: Congratulations.
3: Congratulations.
1: Congratulations. The winner of the main prize is already known. I have just come back from the office of the editor-in-chief of Radio Slovakia International, Josefína Miklová, who said congratulations at the end of the mini report from her office. And now I'm in the office of the English section with
0: Patricia Lucia Balajová.
1: In front of us, there are correct answers you have sent us by the end of June 2026.
0: Yes, I hold them all in my hands. There's plenty of them. And we thank you for submitting so many correct answers.
1: Paťka, can you read the question to which these correct answers were sent, actually?
0: In what year did the transformation of Rajecké teplice spa into Spa Aphrodite begin?
1: And the correct answer was?
0: In 1996.
1: Now, the winner of this draw of the fifth round of our competition will receive souvenirs which are worth waiting for. So, who will that be? Paťka.
0: Drum roll, we're selecting. My eyes are closed. I can't really see. Wait, now this paper is the one. And the winner is Jonathan Murphy from Pelton, Ireland.
1: Congratulations to our devoted listener, Jonathan Murphy, and good luck in the sixth round of our RSI competition for this year.
0: Precisely. Good luck and stay tuned.
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0: Not every spa was built around mineral springs. Some found their greatest healing power in nature itself, nestled beneath the majestic peaks of the High Tatras, where the morning sun gently touches the mountain slopes and the breeze carries the scent of pine forests, lies Novi Smokovets. It is a place where the remedy is the pure mountain air, the silence of the forests, and the rhythm of the mountains reminding us to slow down. For more than a century, Novi Smokovets Spa has combined the healing effects of the High Tatras' unique climate with professional medical care and rehabilitation. Beneath the imposing Slavkovsky Peak, visitors find not only relief for the body, but also an opportunity to restore their inner balance. Every breath here is a reminder that sometimes the most precious water of life is in fact clean mountain air, and the time we dedicate to ourselves. In the sixth part of our Living Water series, we invite you to discover one of Slovakia's best-known climatic spas, Novi Smokovets Spa. The program was prepared by Kristina Hanáková. Every remarkable place has its own story. The story of Novi Smokovets Spa began in the 19th century, thanks to the vision of a physician who believed in the healing power of the High Tatras and its mountain climate. From its first sanatorium buildings to today's modern spa complex, it has travelled a remarkable path while remaining true to its original mission: to help people regain their health, strength and balance in life. To tell us more about the rich history, tradition and present-day operation of Novi Smokovets Spa, we are joined by its director, Katarína Lazorčáková.
1: Novi Smokovets Spa is the highest altitude spa in Central Europe. Its greatest asset is the unique mountain climate of the High Tatras. The healing effects of this climate were first recognized about 150 years ago by Dr. Mikuláš Szonták, a physician who, in many ways, was ahead of his time.
0: His story began when he arrived in the Tatras looking for work as a doctor. Because he himself suffered from respiratory problems, he quickly realized that the mountain climate significantly improved his breathing. From that moment, his dream was to establish a spa in the High Tatras. That dream began to come true in 1876, when the first spa building opened. His vision was based on the belief that nature itself could become an inseparable part of medical treatment. Even today, Novi Smokovets Spa follows the same principle, combining professional medical therapies with the unique natural environment of the High Tatras. In more recent history, one of the greatest challenges came in 2004, when a devastating windstorm struck the High Tatras. At the time, the spa's management was uncertain whether it would even be possible to continue operating or whether people would still want to come for treatment after the natural disaster had dramatically changed the surrounding landscape. Fortunately, the consequences were gradually overcome, the forests recovered, and life in the High Tatras returned to normal.
1: Then some years later, another crisis followed, the COVID-19 pandemic. We didn't know what to do, but we were among the very few spas that remained open throughout the entire pandemic and continued providing spa treatment.
0: The difficult period of the pandemic is still vividly remembered by the spa's director, Katarína Lazorčáková. Today, the Novi Smokovets Spa complex consists of four hotels. Two of them are historically significant and form part of Slovakia's national cultural heritage. One is Hotel Palace, the largest building in the spa complex and a designated national cultural monument. The other is Hotel Branisko, the oldest hotel in the resort. In recent years, the complex has expanded with two modern buildings, Palace Grand 1 and Palace Grand 2. Nový Smokovec is the only climatic spa in the High Tatras, whose therapeutic effects are based on the scientifically proven benefits of the region's unique mountain climate.
2: Nový Smokovec leží mierne.
3: Nový Smokovec lies in a moderately cool climate zone characterized by a stimulating mountain climate. The healing properties of the High Tatras are based on exceptionally clean air, abundant sunshine and ultraviolet radiation, lower atmospheric pressure, balanced humidity and air naturally enriched with ozone.
0: The spa's chief medical officer, Pavel Porubsky. He further explained that climatotherapy is one of the cornerstones of treatment at Nový Smokovec.
3: Climatotherapy is a treatment method that uses specific natural factors, clean air, sunshine, and altitude to treat and prevent mainly respiratory and allergic diseases. The effects of clean mountain air on the human body are both unique and complex. However, it is not just a single element that makes this environment beneficial. Here in the High Tatras, especially in our area, the air is virtually free of allergens, and that is the key advantage for patients suffering from respiratory diseases.
0: It is precisely this clean mountain air and the unique climatic conditions that make Nový Smokovec a place where many patients return year after year. The benefits of climatotherapy are often felt not only during the stay itself, but for many months after returning home. The healing power of the Tatras is perhaps best reflected in the stories of those who have remained loyal to the spa for decades. One of them is 95-year-old Irena Jurišová from the town of Kremnica. She has been coming to the High Tatras for treatment for more than 50 years. What keeps bringing her back?
4: I recommend the Tatras to everyone. I'm very grateful that my pulmonologist advised me to come here for treatment every year. I live alone in an apartment in Kremnica, and if I want to keep everything in order, I still have to do all the work myself. That's why I truly appreciate the comfort I enjoy during my spa stay. I love coming to the Tatras because I have an 80-year-old friend, and we've been coming here together for treatment for 40 years. In the past, I used to stay in Hotel Branisko, and the treatment there was excellent. But as I've grown older, I can no longer manage the 300 stairs a day, nor do I have the strength for long walks or hikes anymore. Fortunately, this year, they offered me an accommodation at Palace Grand 2, and I couldn't be happier. I'm satisfied with absolutely everything, not only with the accommodation, but also with the people here. They're warm, kind, and always willing to help. The kindness is something I truly appreciate, and it's something I'll take home with me.
0: Miss Jurišová's life has not been without hardship. 26 years ago, she lost her husband, and later she also had to cope with the loss of both of her children. Today, her greatest source of support is her granddaughter. Despite everything, as she says, life is meant to be lived for as long as we can. She has lived with asthma and severe allergies since the age of 18, which is why she values the healing effects of the High Tatras' climate so highly. Among the treatments she enjoys most are massages and inhalation therapy, which bring her relief and help improve her quality of life. According to the spa's chief medical officer, Pavel Porubsky, patients with respiratory diseases make up the largest group of visitors.
3: The most common conditions we treat include chronic obstructive pulmonary disease, allergic rhinitis, and patients recovering from surgery, particularly operations involving the respiratory tract.

0: After approximately 10 days, the body begins activating processes that contribute to improved health and a stronger immune system. But Novi Smokovic Spa offers much more than professional medical treatment. Visitors can also enjoy wellness stays, conferences, and a wide range of leisure activities. More explains the spa's director, Katarína Lazorčáková.
1: Besides medical spa treatment, which remains our primary focus, we also provide rehabilitation stays for employees whose work is physically demanding. We also specialize in conference tourism. Every year we host dozens of conferences, including many international events. We have a modern congress center with a capacity of more than 300 people, and it is a very popular venue.
0: During our visit, we also met 76-year-old Maria Galfiová while she was enjoying a walk through the beautiful surroundings of the High Tatras. Originally from Bratislava, she returns to Nový Smokovec every year, mainly because of her asthma treatment. For her, the Tatras offer much more than the health benefits of clean mountain air. They are also a place filled with memories and friendships. Ms. Galfiová spent more than 30 years working in the High Tatras, making the mountains her second home. That is one of the reasons she always looks forward to coming back.
2: I still have something of a second family here, family friends and former colleagues, because I used to work at the local municipality office. That's one of the reasons I come back to the Tatras every year. I have allergies and asthma, and whenever I return home from the Tatras and visit my doctor for a checkup, my test results are always completely different from what they were before I came here. So yes, the stay definitely helps, not only because of the mountain air, but also thanks to all the treatments the spa provides.

0: And now, dear listeners, it's time for the moment many of you have been waiting for, our competition question. If you've been listening carefully, you should already know the answer. According to the doctors at Nový Smokovec Spa, what is the recommended length of a therapeutic spa stay for patients to achieve the best results? Please send us your answers by 28th of July using our usual RSI contact addresses, Radio Slovakia International, Slovak Radio, Mytná 1, 81107, Bratislava, Slovakia, or by email at englishsection@stvr.sk. Let us repeat today's competition question. According to the experts, how long should an optimal therapeutic stay at Nový Smokovec Spa last? Good luck! We look forward to receiving your answers. One lucky listener with the correct answer will win one of our Radio Slovakia International souvenir prizes. In addition, one winner will receive the main prize, a 7-night health spa stay for two at Nový Smokovec Spa, including full board and 10 therapeutic treatments. We wish you the best of luck and look forward to hearing from you. And just like that, we've reached the end of today's program, dedicated to the saints Cyril and Methodius, and our next round of the Living Water competition. Thank you very much for spending your Sunday with us. Signing off from the studio, I'm Patricia Lucia Balajová, and together with our sound technician Romana Šunderlíková, we wish you a peaceful Sunday and a wonderful week ahead. Until next time, goodbye and do počutia.
1: 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All our contact info and social media info can be found on our website enrsi.stvr.sk or drop us a line at Radio Slovakia International, STVR, Mytná 1, PO Box 55, 81755, Bratislava, Slovakia, or send us an email at rsi_english@stvr.sk.

Hello and welcome to our Sunday program here on Radio Slovakia International. My name is Patricia Lucia Balajová and I'll be your guide through the next half hour on this 5th of July. This week we take a moment to reflect on one of Slovakia's most important national holidays, a celebration of Saints Cyril and Methodius, whose legacy shaped not only Christianity in our region, but also education, literacy and cultural identity across much of the Slavic world. Later in the program, we'll announce the winner of last month's Living Water Round and also introduce you a new round of this competition. We'll travel to the High Tatras to visit Nový Smokovec Spa, where nature itself has become part of the treatment for generations of visitors. Stay with us. Every country has historical figures whose legacy reaches far beyond history books. For Slovakia, two such figures are Saints Cyril and Methodius. Every year on the 5th of July, Slovakia celebrates one of its national public holidays dedicated to their arrival in Great Moravia in the year 863. But who were these two brothers? Why did they become such an important part of Slovak history? And why does their story still matter more than 11 centuries later? Today, let's take a closer look at the lives and legacy of Saints Cyril and Methodius and at why their mission continues to shape not only Slovakia, but much of Central and Southeastern Europe.

0: To understand their importance, we first need to travel back more than 1,000 years. In the 9th century, the territory of present-day Slovakia formed the core of Great Moravia, one of the earliest Slavic states in Europe. Christianity had already begun to spread across the region, but there was one significant problem. Religious services were conducted almost exclusively in Latin. For ordinary people, the language of faith was often a language they simply could not understand. Prince Rastislav, ruler of Great Moravia, wanted something different. He wanted educated missionaries who could teach Christianity in a language his people actually spoke. So he turned to Constantinople, and the Byzantine emperor sent two remarkable brothers. Cyril and Methodius were born in Thessaloniki, today's Greece. Their city was multilingual and home to a large Slavic population, meaning the brothers grew up hearing Slavic languages from an early age. When they accepted the mission to Great Moravia, they brought something revolutionary. Not simply Christianity, but communication. One of their greatest achievements was creating the first written alphabet specifically designed for the Slavic language. Its purpose wasn't political, it wasn't symbolic, it was practical. For the first time, many Slavic people could hear scripture and worship in words they actually understood. Today, this may sound perfectly natural, but at the same time, it was revolutionary. Their work sent a powerful message, that culture and faith become stronger, not weaker, when people can understand them in their own language. Although they came as missionaries, their influence reached far beyond religion. They helped establish education. They trained local disciples. They translated important texts. They laid foundations for literacy among Slavic peoples. For Slovakia, the legacy of Cyril and Methodius is closely connected with the beginnings of national culture. Of course, Slovakia as a modern state did not yet exist in the 9th century. But Great Moravia forms an important part of Slovak historical memory. The brothers represent education, language, culture, a dialogue between East and West. Their mission reminds Slovaks that identity is not built only through borders or politics. It is also built through words, knowledge, and shared cultural heritage. That is one reason why the 5th of July is one of Slovakia's national holidays. Across the country, people attend commemorative events, concerts, church services, and cultural programs dedicated to their legacy. One of the largest annual celebrations traditionally takes place at Devín Castle, overlooking the confluence of the Danube and Morava rivers. A place deeply connected with Great Moravian history. More than 11 centuries have passed. The world has changed beyond recognition. Yet some of the ideas brought by Cyril and Methodius remain surprisingly modern. Education should be accessible. Knowledge should be understandable. Language connects people. And culture grows richer when it speaks to everyone, not just a select few. Perhaps this is why their story continues to resonate. Not because it belongs only to history, but because it still raises timeless questions. How do we preserve culture? How do we communicate across differences? And how do we make knowledge available to everyone? Saints Cyril and Methodius are remembered as missionaries, as scholars, as linguists, as educators. But perhaps above all, they are remembered as bridge builders, people who believed that understanding begins with language. More than 1100 years after their journey to Great Moravia, their legacy can still be found in books, schools, churches, and even in the alphabets used by millions of people around the world. And that is why, every year on the 5th of July, Slovakia pauses to remember not only two remarkable brothers, but also the enduring power of words. And now it's time to listen to the toss-up. Our colleague Martina Šimkovičová-Greňová was present at the draw for our fifth round of Living Water competition, and the two of us also pulled another winner who will receive our merchandise. Let's hear it.
1: In the office of Josefína Mikleová, RSI's editor-in-chief, seven more people gathered. We represented each of the six language sections of the public broadcaster's foreign service. Finally, we counted all the answers and placed the names into a paper bag on our boss's desk.
2: Tak musím povedať, že losujem za kolegyňu, ktorá
1: Ladislava Hudzovičová stepped in for her colleague from the Spanish section, Mária Mangová, who had produced the fifth round of the Living Water competition Radio Slovakia International is running in the year 2026.
2: Pochádza z tohto kraja, kde sa nachádzajú Rajecké teplice.
1: Mária Mangová was born near the Rajecké teplice spa, which is now known as the Aphrodite spa resort. Ladislava Hudzovičová reached into the paper bag, mixed up the ballots bearing the participants' names, and drew the winner of a stay in the resort.
2: Juan Franco Crespo, Tarragona, Catalansko, Španielsko.
1: And the winner is Juan Franco Crespo from Tarragona in Catalonia, Spain.
2: Congratulations.
3: Congratulations.
1: Congratulations. The winner of the main prize is already known. I have just come back from the office of the editor-in-chief of Radio Slovakia International, Josefína Miklová, who said congratulations at the end of the mini report from her office. And now I'm in the office of the English section with
0: Patricia Lucia Balajová.
1: In front of us, there are correct answers you have sent us by the end of June 2026.
0: Yes, I hold them all in my hands. There's plenty of them. And we thank you for submitting so many correct answers.
1: Paťka, can you read the question to which these correct answers were sent, actually?
0: In what year did the transformation of Rajecké teplice spa into Spa Aphrodite begin?
1: And the correct answer was?
0: In 1996.
1: Now, the winner of this draw of the fifth round of our competition will receive souvenirs which are worth waiting for. So, who will that be? Paťka.
0: Drum roll, we're selecting. My eyes are closed. I can't really see. Wait, now this paper is the one. And the winner is Jonathan Murphy from Pelton, Ireland.
1: Congratulations to our devoted listener, Jonathan Murphy, and good luck in the sixth round of our RSI competition for this year.
0: Precisely. Good luck and stay tuned.
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0: Not every spa was built around mineral springs. Some found their greatest healing power in nature itself. Nestled beneath the majestic peaks of the High Tatras, where the morning sun gently touches the mountain slopes and the breeze carries the scent of pine forests, lies Novi Smokovets. It is a place where the remedy is the pure mountain air, the silence of the forests, and the rhythm of the mountains reminding us to slow down. For more than a century, Novi Smokovets Spa has combined the healing effects of the High Tatras' unique climate with professional medical care and rehabilitation. Beneath the imposing Slavkovsky Peak, visitors find not only relief for the body, but also an opportunity to restore their inner balance. Every breath here is a reminder that sometimes the most precious water of life is in fact clean mountain air, and the time we dedicate to ourselves. In the sixth part of our Living Water series, we invite you to discover one of Slovakia's best-known climatic spas, Novi Smokovets Spa. The program was prepared by Kristina Hanáková. Every remarkable place has its own story. The story of Novi Smokovets Spa began in the 19th century, thanks to the vision of a physician who believed in the healing power of the High Tatras and its mountain climate. From its first sanatorium buildings to today's modern spa complex, it has travelled a remarkable path while remaining true to its original mission: to help people regain their health, strength and balance in life. To tell us more about the rich history, tradition and present-day operation of Novi Smokovets Spa, we are joined by its director, Katarína Lazorčáková.
1: Novi Smokovets Spa is the highest altitude spa in Central Europe. Its greatest asset is the unique mountain climate of the High Tatras. The healing effects of this climate were first recognized about 150 years ago by Dr. Mikuláš Szomták, a physician who, in many ways, was ahead of his time.
0: His story began when he arrived in the Tatras looking for work as a doctor. Because he himself suffered from respiratory problems, he quickly realized that the mountain climate significantly improved his breathing. From that moment, his dream was to establish a spa in the High Tatras. That dream began to come true in 1876, when the first spa building opened. His vision was based on the belief that nature itself could become an inseparable part of medical treatment. Even today, Novi Smokovets Spa follows the same principle, combining professional medical therapies with the unique natural environment of the High Tatras. In more recent history, one of the greatest challenges came in 2004, when a devastating windstorm struck the High Tatras. At the time, the spa's management was uncertain whether it would even be possible to continue operating or whether people would still want to come for treatment after the natural disaster had dramatically changed the surrounding landscape. Fortunately, the consequences were gradually overcome, the forests recovered, and life in the High Tatras returned to normal.
1: Then some years later, another crisis followed, the COVID-19 pandemic. We didn't know what to do, but we were among the very few spas that remained open throughout the entire pandemic and continued providing spa treatment.
0: The difficult period of the pandemic is still vividly remembered by the spa's director, Katarína Lazorčáková. Today, the Novi Smokovets Spa complex consists of four hotels. Two of them are historically significant and form part of Slovakia's national cultural heritage. One is Hotel Palace, the largest building in the spa complex and a designated national cultural monument. The other is Hotel Branisko, the oldest hotel in the resort. In recent years, the complex has expanded with two modern buildings, Palace Grand 1 and Palace Grand 2. Nowy Smokowitz is the only climatic spa in the High Tatras, whose therapeutic effects are based on the scientifically proven benefits of the region's unique mountain climate.
2: Nowy Smokowitz lies in mirny.
3: Nowy Smokowitz lies in a moderately cool climate zone characterized by a stimulating mountain climate. The healing properties of the High Tatras are based on exceptionally clean air, abundant sunshine, and ultraviolet radiation, lower atmospheric pressure, balanced humidity, and air naturally enriched with ozone.
0: The spa's chief medical officer, Pavel Porubski. He further explained that climatotherapy is one of the cornerstones of treatment at Nowy Smokowitz.
3: Climatotherapy is a treatment method that uses specific natural factors, clean air, sunshine, and altitude to treat and prevent mainly respiratory and allergic diseases. The effects of clean mountain air on the human body are both unique and complex. However, it is not just a single element that makes this environment beneficial. Here in the High Tatras, especially in our area, the air is virtually free of allergens, and that is the key advantage for patients suffering from respiratory diseases.
0: It is precisely this clean mountain air and the unique climatic conditions that make Nowy Smokowitz a place where many patients return year after year. The benefits of climatotherapy are often felt not only during the stay itself, but for many months after returning home. The healing power of the Tatras is perhaps best reflected in the stories of those who have remained loyal to the spa for decades. One of them is 95-year-old Irena Jurišová from the town of Kremnica. She has been coming to the High Tatras for treatment for more than 50 years. What keeps bringing her back?
4: I recommend the Tatras to everyone. I'm very grateful that my pulmonologist advised me to come here for treatment every year. I live alone in an apartment in Kremnica, and if I want to keep everything in order, I still have to do all the work myself. That's why I truly appreciate the comfort I enjoy during my spa stay. I love coming to the Tatras because I have an 80-year-old friend, and we've been coming here together for treatment for 40 years. In the past, I used to stay in Hotel Branisko, and the treatment there was excellent. But as I've grown older, I can no longer manage the 300 stairs a day, nor do I have the strength for long walks or hikes anymore. Fortunately, this year, they offered me an accommodation at Palace Grand 2, and I couldn't be happier. I'm satisfied with absolutely everything, not only with the accommodation, but also with the people here. They're warm, kind, and always willing to help. The kindness is something I truly appreciate, and it's something I'll take home with me.
0: Miss Jurišová's life has not been without hardship. 26 years ago, she lost her husband, and later she also had to cope with the loss of both of her children. Today, her greatest source of support is her granddaughter. Despite everything, as she says, life is meant to be lived for as long as we can. She has lived with asthma and severe allergies since the age of 18, which is why she values the healing effects of the High Tatras' climate so highly. Among the treatments she enjoys most are massages and inhalation therapy, which bring her relief and help improve her quality of life. According to the spa's chief medical officer, Pavel Porubski, patients with respiratory diseases make up the largest group of visitors.
3: The most common conditions we treat include chronic obstructive pulmonary disease, allergic rhinitis, and patients recovering from surgery, particularly operations involving the respiratory tract, lungs, and thyroid gland. We also treat some milder forms of neurosis. Beside climatotherapy, we focus extensively on physical rehabilitation, where we teach our patients, among other things, proper breathing techniques. Alongside group breathing exercises, we also offer individual therapy sessions and Nordic walking.
0: According to Dr. Porubski, patients achieve the best results when their spa stay lasts at least 21 to 28 days. The first 7 to 10 days are considered an acclimatization period. After approximately 10 days, the body begins activating processes that contribute to improved health and a stronger immune system. But Novi Smokovets Spa offers much more than professional medical treatment. Visitors can also enjoy wellness stays, conferences, and a wide range of leisure activities. More explains the spa's director, Katarina Lazorčáková.
1: Besides medical spa treatment, which remains our primary focus, we also provide rehabilitation stays for employees,

0: For her, the tantras offer much more than the health benefits of clean mountain air. They are also a place filled with memories and friendships. Ms. Galfieva spent more than 30 years working in the High Tatras, making the mountains her second home. That is one of the reasons she always looks forward to coming back.
1: Mám tu ještě stále také zázemí, rodinných přátelů, kolegyně.
2: I still have something of a second family here, family friends and former colleagues, because I used to work at the local municipality office. That's one of the reasons I come back to the Tatras every year. I have allergies and asthma, and whenever I return home from the Tatras and visit my doctor for a checkup, my test results are always completely different from what they were before I came here. So yes, the stay definitely helps, not only because of the mountain air, but also thanks to all the treatments the spa provides.

0: And now, dear listeners, it's time for the moment many of you have been waiting for, our competition question. If you've been listening carefully, you should already know the answer. According to the doctors at Nový Smokovec Spa, what is the recommended length of a therapeutic spa stay for patients to achieve the best results? Please send us your answers by 28th of July using our usual RSI contact addresses, Radio Slovakia International, Slovak Radio, Mytná 1, 81107, Bratislava, Slovakia, or by email at englishsection@stvr.sk. Let us repeat today's competition question. According to the experts, how long should an optimal therapeutic stay at Nový Smokovec Spa last? Good luck! We look forward to receiving your answers. One lucky listener with the correct answer will win one of our Radio Slovakia International souvenir prizes. In addition, one winner will receive the main prize, a 7-night health spa stay for two at Nový Smokovec Spa, including full board and 10 therapeutic treatments. We wish you the best of luck and look forward to hearing from you. And just like that, we've reached the end of today's program, dedicated to the saints Cyril and Methodius, and our next round of the Living Water competition. Thank you very much for spending your Sunday with us. Signing off from the studio, I'm Patricia Lucia Balajová, and together with our sound technician Romana Šunderlíková, we wish you a peaceful Sunday and a wonderful week ahead. Until next time, goodbye and do počutia.
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Hello and welcome to our Sunday program here on Radio Slovakia International. My name is Patricia Lucia Balajová and I'll be your guide through the next half hour on this 5th of July. This week we take a moment to reflect on one of Slovakia's most important national holidays, a celebration of Saint Cyril and Methodius, whose legacy shaped not only Christianity in our region, but also education, literacy and cultural identity across much of the Slavic world. Later in the program, we'll announce the winner of last month's Living Water Round and also introduce you a new round of this competition. We'll travel to the High Tatras to visit Nový Smokovec Spa, where nature itself has become part of the treatment for generations of visitors. Stay with us. Every country has historical figures whose legacy reaches far beyond history books.